And you find mechanical musical instruments from the Middle Ages, flutes made from swan bones, and over a dozen ancestors of the violin. Where else but on Vox Nostra, a millennium of music every Sunday morning from 7 to 10 a.m., right here on RTE Lyric FM.

Good things stay and new things come. And that quote from the Chinese Sheng player Wu Wang reminds me, comes to mind when I listen to the music of the Baroque period. Over 300 years old, the mysterious barricades of François Couperin in an arrangement for the times that we're in by the contemporary composer from the UK, Thomas Addis. That original harpsichord piece from the Ordre Sixième du Clavecin from François Couperin, and there in an arrangement for ensemble, and it was the members of the Nash Ensemble that we heard in that recording. And it welcomes our Saturday morning here on RTE Lyric FM. Yvonne Ferguson with you from now until 10 o'clock here on Daybreak with my musical offerings and the pleasure of your good company, I hope, for the next 3 hours, whatever you're up to on this Saturday morning. Let me know. 51554, the text, daybreak at rte.ie, the email 0874634708, the WhatsApp. What does the weather hold in store for us across today? Will it behave itself? Will scattered showers in Ulster this morning will become isolated this afternoon, dry across the rest of the country, with hazy sunny spells developing as the day goes on. Highest temperatures of 13 to 16 degrees in Connacht and Ulster, and 17 to 22 degrees in Leinster.

and Munster, with light to moderate to northwest winds. And it sounds good where you are, Andrew Moore, this morning in Bessborough, because you're telling me it's bright and sunny. Thank you for your super early email. You had a great week at the day centre, the usual chair yoga and preparing for the summer concert. Next week, it's going to be all systems go. It's Learning Disability Week, and there's lots of events across the week that you're looking forward to. And you're looking forward to Bach, Handel and Vivaldi choices this morning here on Daybreak. Well, Andrew, you are going to be kept very happy very early. We are moving from the music of Baroque France to the music of Bach, and then over to Italy to the music of Vivaldi, from Bach's Hunting Cantata, Schäferkühn in Sichere Weiden, and then a little movement from the Four Seasons, from winter, not appropriate to the season that we're in, but we can't always get it entirely right.

0: Yo-Yo Ma on the cello, joined by the Amsterdam Baroque, Ton Koopman, conducting a gorgeous arrangement of the second movement from Winter from Vivaldi's Four Seasons, taking up from the music of Bach. And as you rightly point out, Paddy, a gentle courtly opening with the Koopran, the weather improving and midsummer is knocking at the door and sheep are grazing. Sheep were very much safely grazing in the hunting cantata, the music of Johann Sebastian Bach, Magdalena Cosena, the mezzo-soprano, joined by Musica Floria and plenty more Bach to come, rest assured, Paddy, in our Daily Bach closer to 9 o'clock. Singet dem Herrn ein neues Lied, that wonderful grand motet in a really super special recording from the French ensemble Pygmalion. It's a new recording to me, and it is, they're a really a very, very special ensemble. They're the ensemble that undertook that Bach pilgrimage from Arnstadt to Lübeck over a couple of summers on the bike and having concerts on the way in beautiful small churches in Thuringia. So they're quite a special ensemble indeed. That's all to come in our Daily Bach closer to 9 o'clock. But no, there was no need to wait that long, was there? So we had our Bach and our Vivaldi fix there also, and Handel to come in our Handel highlights just after the 7:30 news. Good morning to you, Deirdre. Great to hear from you as always, and everyone well here. You're saying that Limerick City news about the urban beach reminded you of the beach in Valladolid, and it's dry with you at the moment in Monastereven and County Kildare, so let's hope that it stays that way. And it seems to be dry in most parts for the moment. Good morning to you, Andrew and Mary, and I'm keeping well, and I hope you are too. It's cool but dry in Lucan, and hopefully it will improve and the sun will come forth, and you're looking forward to relaxing to the musical choices here on Daybreak over the next 3 hours. You really enjoyed Grieg's Piano Concerto last Saturday, as did I, Andrew and Mary. It's not a piece I play that often, and you remind me that I played it for you guys last year before you went to Norway on your holidays, and maybe it is a piece I should include more. More Grieg is the general consensus, I think, from the three of us.
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1: 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Barbara Streisand sings the title song from Hello, Dolly. And we'll hear Hello, Young Lovers from The King and I, sung by Kelly O'Hara. 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

0: the music of the Russian-born, Finnish-based composer Victoria Yangling, born in Russia and lived in Finland since 1999 and passed away in 2011. Cellist and composer, her aria, the movement two of her suite for cello and orchestra, gorgeous lyrical expressive music performed by Rafael Gromez on the cello with the Festival Strings Lucerne, Daniel Dodds conducting. Taking up from the music, well, I suppose you could say we skipped through the centuries and the musical TARDIS from music from very far back in the musical timeline, the music of Matthew Locke, the composer born in Devon in 1621, trained at Exeter Cathedral, and then moved on through the world. His anthem, How Doth the City Sit Solitary, the setting of verses from the Lamentations of Jeremiah, one of the finest examples of Locke's marriage of the Italian and English styles. And there, from the very fine singers, the Ebor Singers, that wonderful choir, York-based choir, and a lot of events and concerts at York Minster, if you ever get the chance to hear them. I haven't yet. They were established by their director, Paul Garnison, and they really are very special indeed, as we heard from that recording of the music of Matthew Locke in that setting of the Lamentations of Jeremiah, bringing us to 7:30, and we join Aidan Fitzsimons for the RTE News.
1: Thanks, Yvonne, and good morning. The Canadian Prime Minister, Mark Carney, is arriving at Dublin Airport today for a two-day official visit to Ireland. This morning, Mr. Carney will hold talks with the Taoiseach Micheál Martin on enhancing trade between the two countries. He'll deliver a speech at Trinity College this afternoon. This evening, the Taoiseach will host an official dinner for Mr. Carney and his wife Diana at Dublin Castle. Tomorrow, the Canadian leader will travel to County Mayo and visit the birthplace of his grandparents. A Canadian technology company, OpenText, has announced plans to employ 400 people at its sites in Cork and Galway. It's part of a €100 million investment over the next 3 years. The company specialises in data management and cybersecurity products. The IDA said the investment was the single largest in Ireland by a technology company headquartered in Canada. Exchanges of fire are still being reported in the Gulf, despite statements from the United States and Iran that a peace deal has never been closer. US Central Command said its forces shot down multiple Iranian drones fired towards the Strait of Hormuz. Iranian news agencies reported that explosions were heard along the strait. The European Union has announced that it will resume membership talks with Ukraine on Monday. The former Hungarian Prime Minister, Viktor Orban, had vetoed the negotiations. Following his defeat in a general election in April, Hungary has now lifted that veto. In a joint statement, the President of the European Council, Antonio Costa, and the President of the European Commission, Ursula von der Leyen, said that all member states agreed to open the accession negotiations. Responding to the announcement, the Ukrainian President, Volodymyr Zelensky, said that his country was defending itself and, in doing so, was defending all of Europe. The weather forecast, scattered showers in Ulster this morning will become isolated this afternoon. It'll be dry across the rest of the country with hazy sunshine. Highest temperatures will range from 13 to 16 degrees in Connacht and Ulster and 17 to 22 degrees in Leinster and Munster. That's all from the newsroom for the moment.
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0: We moved from the music of Matthew Locke associated with York Cathedral to the music of Giovanni Gabrielli, who eventually became the first organist at St. Mark's in Venice, succeeding his uncle Andrea Gabrielli. And there, Giovanni Gabrielli's Canzona, that beautiful sound of the bright Baroque brass supplied by the London Symphony Orchestra brass, Eric Kreese conducting. And Giovanni Gabrielli also conducted Schütz. And we heard from Schütz, I think, last week or maybe the week before. Schütz, the most famous composer and highly regarded composer in Germany in the generation before Bach, and Bach a big fan. So sort of a meandering connection there between Gabrielli and Bach. Good morning to you, Michael, and thank you for the text and that lovely photograph of Jack, your fox terrier stroke Jack Russell, out for a walk in the Glengariff woods. And you're in beautiful Bantry this morning. Mick, good morning to you. It's normal service, you tell me, back to normal service, because you're back in Phibsborough after great musical adventures in Westport last weekend, and you're easing into another Saturday with the musical selections on Daybreak. Great to hear from you, Mick. And great to hear from you too, Frederick. Another Couperin arrangement, pourvu, you're telling me. Sending me a nice YouTube link, which I will get to after the show, Frederick. Glad to know that you enjoyed the arrangement of the Couperin Mysterious Barricades that we started with. A lovely start to the day, you say. Yes, Thomas Ade's arrangement, very sensitively done, very nicely done indeed. I think Couperin would have approved.
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0: Our handle highlights on this Saturday morning and our very own magic mezzo, Anne Murray. What a star. There she was, joined by the Orchestra of the Age of Enlightenment from Handel's Ariodante from Act 3, where Ariodante jubilantly hails a bright new day dawning after nights of darkness, the aria dopo notte. And yes, Anne Murray, the Orchestra of the Age of Enlightenment, Charles Mackerras conducting that aria from Ariodante. Is it any wonder that opera was such a hit with the music going public in London when it came out? 11 performances during its premiere season at Covent Garden. But with tunes like that, would you be surprised? What an earworm, dopo notte. I'll be singing that one all day. And it took up from Handel's music for the Royal Fireworks, the third movement, Boston Baroque, in that recording, Martin Perlman conducting. Our Handel highlight here on Daybreak on this Saturday. Good morning to you, Catherine, in County Kerry. When you woke up at 7 after 3 hours sleep, only 3 hours sleep, you were thrilled to tune in to your favourite radio station, you say. It's a bit in the cool side in Ballylongford this morning, you're telling me. Bit in the cool side for this time of year. Yes, I agree, Catherine. In general, it is definitely cool for the middle of June. But never mind, you say you can lie back and enjoy the music on RTE Lyric FM. Thank you for the pleasure of your good company, Catherine. Good morning to you, Antoinette. We will come back to reminding everybody about the Port Arlington Community Choir's concert next week, a little bit later on in the programme. Thank you for the nudge. Yes, I did ask you to give me it, so yes, thank you for the gentle nudge. Good morning to you, John. And you are still in Crete and you're loving the beautiful music as ever on Saturday morning on Lyric. Thank you for that.
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1: 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And then you finally come on in the 51st minute. It's the minor moments that last a lifetime. The Electric Ireland GAA Minor Championships. This is major.
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0: Music from the Armenian composer Aram Khachaturian, his extracted and arranged music from his ballet music for the ballet Spartacus. And Khachaturian took his own music and extracted it into four orchestral suites. We heard the opening of the second suite, the Adagio of Spartacus and Phrygia, and that very famous tune, sort of three quarters of the way through that really expressive melody. There we heard the Royal Liverpool Philharmonic Orchestra, Libor Pešek, conducting the music of Khachaturian, and really stop you in your tracks music from his ballet Spartacus. And it took up from the music of Frederick Delius to be sung on a summer night on the water. The Cambridge Singers were conducted by John Rutter. A very good morning to you, Liam, and great to hear from you and on this Saturday morning. You are enjoying the beautiful music, you tell me. I'm glad to hear that, Liam, but most especially the Gabrielli that we heard just after the news, that bright Baroque brass that was quite special indeed. And it was the brass section, I think, of the London Symphony Orchestra, really in very fine playing mode there, Liam, and I'm glad that you enjoyed it. Good morning to you too, Patrick, telling me that Foxford Brass and Reed Band celebrating their 130th anniversary. There, big congratulations to them. There was a senior and junior orchestra. Thank you for the text to 51554. There is, of course, the email daybreak@rte.ie and the WhatsApp number 087-463-4708. Do let me know what you're up to on this summer Saturday morning.
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Music originally for lute, but they're arranged for lute and clarinet. I think it works quite well on the lute and David Orlovsky on the clarinet. And it took up from the music of Palestrina, his Exultate Deo. And they're performed by the Choir of Westminster Cathedral, Stephen Clebury conducting. Good morning to you, Val. Great to hear from you. And thank you for reminding me that the Adagio of Spartacus and Phrygia was also the opening credits of the period drama from the 1970s, The Oneidan Line. I've never had a chance to see that, Val, and it looks really, really

0: Great, and you have texted to say just lovely and sent me a little picture of that programme to remind me. And I've just been reading about it, and as I say, certainly one that I might have to order from the library, from my local library, maybe to get that on a DVD. But you seem to be recommending it, and great to hear from you as always, pal.
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The prelude from Tchaikovsky's Swan, Lake the Bolshoi Theatre Orchestra were performing for us in that recording, and the music of

Pointe-à-Loupe before that, from Songs of the Auvergne, the Baleiro, the voice of the one and only Anamofo America Symphony Orchestra. We're joining her, Leopold Stokowski conducting, and Val, you're saying I'm spoiling you with the voice of Anamofo this morning, and glad that you enjoyed that one as well as the Spartacus, which has sparked a little bit of a memory for Catherine too in Kerry. Great memories of that TV series, The Uneaten Line. I certainly will have to check it out with the recommendations from you two very good ladies. And now, though, we need to do some very important business, don't we, Antoinette, and remind people about the debut of the Port Arlington Community Choir, which is taking place next Friday, the 19th of June, an evening of song in St. Paul's Church of Ireland, the French Church, known as the French Church, on French Church Street in Port Arlington in County Leash. And it's at 7:30, and doors are open at 7, and they are being conducted by Anthony Norton, and everyone is really looking forward to their debut next weekend, the Port Arlington Community Choir. The tickets can be found at Cooper's Florists in the Main Street in Port Arlington if you want to get your tickets and get organised to get along to an evening of song next Friday, the 19th of June. I have no doubt, Antoinette, that the Port Arlington Community Choir will be well supported by family and friends and neighbours, as they say, as they make their debut. You're telling me that they're going to perform Scarborough Fair. I can't put my hands on a choral version, Antoinette. There must be one somewhere. But here is Craig Ogden with a version on guitar.

Craig Ogden and the traditional English folk tune Scarborough Fair, which will be performed by the Port Arlington Community Choir in a choral version when they make their debut next Friday, the 19th of June, in St. Paul's Church of Ireland in Port Arlington. Best of luck to all involved, and thanks, Antoinette, for the heads up. It's just after 8:30, and we join Aidan Fitzsimons for the RT News.

0: Thanks, Yvonne, and good morning. The Canadian Prime Minister Mark Carney is arriving at Dublin Airport today for a two-day official visit to Ireland. This morning, Mr. Carney will hold talks with the Taoiseach Micheál Martin on enhancing trade between the two countries and will deliver a speech at Trinity College this afternoon. This evening, the Taoiseach will host an official dinner for the Canadian leader and his wife Diana at Dublin Castle. Tomorrow, Mr. Carney will travel to County Mayo and visit the birthplace of his grandparents. A Canadian technology company, OpenText, has announced plans to employ 400 people at its sites in Cork and Galway as part of a 100 million euro investment over the next 3 years. The company specialises in data management and cybersecurity products. IDA Ireland said the investment was the single largest in this country by a technology company headquartered in Canada. Exchanges of fire are still being reported in the Gulf, despite statements from the US and Iran that a peace deal has never been closer. US Central Command said that its forces shot down multiple Iranian drones fired towards the Strait of Hormuz. Iranian news agencies reported that explosions were heard along the strait. The European Union has announced that it will resume membership talks with Ukraine on Monday. The former Hungarian Prime Minister Viktor Orban had vetoed the negotiations, but following his defeat in a general election in April, Hungary has lifted that veto. Responding to the announcement of the talks resuming, the Ukrainian President Volodymyr Zelensky said that his country was defending itself and in doing so was defending all of Europe. The weather forecast, scattered showers in Ulster this morning will become isolated this afternoon. It'll be dry across the rest of the country with hazy sunshine. Highest temperatures of 13 to 16 degrees in Connacht and Ulster and 17 to 22 degrees in Leinster and Munster. That's all from the newsroom for the moment.
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0: Brightcap and Streamers. Colin Mobey's setting of the poetry of James Joyce from Joyce's collection Chamber Music. For the week that's in it, Bloomsday, upcoming on Tuesday the 16th of June. And that was the Choral Scholars of University College Dublin, Desmond Early, conducting from their album Perpetual Twilight, the music of Colin Mobey. And also, well, so many activities and events, of course, centred around Bloomsday. And also, the Hibernian Orchestra will be having their Summer Gala concert on Tuesday the 16th, 8 o'clock at the National Concert Hall in Dublin. And John Finucane is conducting the Hibernian Orchestra. All the details on the National Concert Hall website. Thank you, Louis, for giving me the heads up on that. You're in Dublin this morning, tuned in. And good morning to you, Matthew and Susan, who has a real spot for Bolero, and of course, 9-month-old baby Hugh. And you're telling me that he was quite enthralled with that lute and clarinet piece that we had earlier on. Yes, that arrangement of the Capsburger for lute and clarinet was a nice one, wasn't it? And he was having his breakfast and trying hard to focus on the Weetabix and pear while he was enjoying the Capsburger music. And he has his first tooth this week. What a big week for baby Hugh, and I am so delighted, Matthew and Susan, that you're giving me the updates on 9-month-old Hugh, and really delighted to hear that, well, he seems to be eating you out of house and home, and it's great that he has such a brilliant appetite for his age. What a week, the first tooth, that's pretty momentous.
1: 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Just say whatever comes into your head after each word I say, okay? 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
6: Enjoy French Reverie with the brilliant Irish Chamber Orchestra and Henning Kraggerud. Delight in iconic classics, from the dreamlike serenity of Satie's Je m'occupe to the soaring passion of Massenet's Méditation. The fabulous programme features Debussy, Fauré, a world premiere by Catherine Hanka, before Ravel's vibrant high-energy finale. Join Irish Chamber Orchestra, 18th and 19th June in RIAM Dublin and UCH Limerick. 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

John Harrell on the alto saxophone with the Andante second movement from the Catalan composer Luis Benyamin's Concerto for Saxophone and Orchestra. And John Harrell was joined by that studio orchestra with Lawrence Foster conducting. And then before that, we heard in Paradisum from Fauré's Requiem, Le Petit Chanteur de Sainte-Croix des Nullis, and the Paris Opera Soloists were conducted by François Polgar. And the music of Gabriel Fauré was preceded by the music of Eric Satie, the two French composers from Fin de Siècle France. We heard Nocturne No. 1 in an orchestral version, the New London Orchestra, Ronald Corp conducting. Lovely, dreamy Satie, you say, Patrick. Thank you for that. And you're sending your best wishes to the Port Arlington Community Choir. Always exciting to be part of a new musical venture. So true, Patrick, and so generous of you to send your best wishes to them. And I hope all your own choral endeavours are going according to plan. Good morning to you too, Avish Dean. You're in Luxembourg and you're saying you're really being spoiled this morning. You don't dare tune out. I'm very glad to hear that it's sunny there with you in Luxembourg and that you are

enjoying our humble musical offerings this morning here on Daybreak. Good morning to you too, Jennifer, and you're with us and enjoying the tunes, you say, but you've got a busy day ahead. Your lovely cousin Hugh, we heard about baby Hugh earlier on, it's the morning for all the Hughes, and what a great strong Donegal name it is too, Jennifer, of course, with Red Hugh O'Donnell, but your lovely cousin Hugh is arriving from Wales in the camper van at lunchtime, and you've got to go out and get some preparations, some provisions, some strawberries in particular to make an Eton mess. And we do like an Eton mess, and it's a big favourite of my family as well. You're hoping that you can get some nice, tasty supermarket strawberries. The weather is good anyway, so there'll be walks on the beach in Youghal and possibly a swim. You're looking forward to that visit of your lovely cousin. Great to hear from you, Jennifer, as always. Peter, thank you kindly for the photograph of the yellow rattle flower. It's always nice to get sent some virtual flowers, and you're passing on all your best wishes to the Daybreak listeners. Wishing everyone a good day and enjoying the wonderful music on the programme this morning. Peter, I think you will enjoy our next selection, because if memory serves me, you were remarking on the fact that our Daily Bach, was it last week or the week before, when we had Lobodin Hernala Haydn, the motet, that was quite short. It is one of Bach's shortest, it's the shortest motet, I think, but don't quote me on it, of the Grand Motets. But we're going to include a lengthier one this morning, Peter, for your enjoyment, to have total immersion in the music of Johann Sebastian Bach. Sing it dem Herrn ein neues Lied in this recording, which is reasonably new to me, from the French ensemble Pygmalion, who are directed by Raphael Pichon, and they really are quite a special ensemble. As I mentioned earlier, they undertook that Bach pilgrimage from Arnstadt to Lübeck, which Bach took in the advent of his 23rd, 22nd year, walking all the way from Arnstadt to Lübeck so that he could enjoy the advent music at the church there with Buxtehude. And Pygmalion retraced this journey over a couple of summers and invited audiences to join them, sometimes on foot, sometimes on the bike. And then they had concerts at different intervals along the way in some churches. And I was alerted to that by yourself, Patrick, in the Dordogne. I think you might be in Poland for the summer, and you let me know about this wonderful ensemble undertaking this Bach pilgrimage. I think it's on their website, Peter, if you want to check it out, Pygmalion. And we're going to enjoy them singing this motet, Sing It Dem Herrn Ein Neues Lied. But before that, well, we're going to, as a prelude, have a prelude. The prelude from the number 2 in C minor from the Well-Tempered Clavier Book 2, along with the fugue. And then a little bit of the art of fugue with the Woodpecker's Arrangement on Recorder Quartet.

0: the very fine vocal and instrumental forces of the French ensemble Pygmalion Ensemble, directed by their founder and director Raphael Pinchon, from their recording of the Bach motets from 2020, which is a new one for me, and I'll have to invest in it. I have the Monteverdi Choir recordings, I have the Chapelle Royale recordings of the motets, and I'll have to invest in that one because it's really very sparkling indeed. We heard Singet dem Herrn ein neues Lied, and as their programme notes say, the absolute summit of polyphonic art, Bach's motets. We heard that one, BWV 225, and we had some instrumental Bach before that, the Prelude and Fugue in C minor from Book 2 of the Well-Tempered Clavier, and the Contrapuntus 9 from the Art of Fugue. The Prelude and Fugue performed by Pierre-Laurent Amer at the piano, and it was the Woodpeckers Recorder Quartet with the movement from the Art of Fugue. And you're saying, Alice, that it's a lovely program we've had today, very much enjoying it, and you're interested in hearing about the Bach pilgrimage that Pygmalion undertook. So many people seem to have emulated it, Bach's pilgrimage, and on their website, Alice, it's called In Search of Bach. You can have a little read there of what they were up to over the last few summers. They completed the final stage of their pilgrimage just at the end of May, and very interesting indeed. And I was reading that you can access some of the recordings that they did along the way on the Arte channel, and I think on French radio as well. And you're going to send me a photograph of your lovely rowan tree when it cops on and starts to turn red. It's full of potential berries, but they're still very tiny and beige. Thank you, Alice. I am looking forward to that. Good morning to you, Jerry. You're enjoying the music, you tell me, this morning as well. You particularly loved the inclusion of Erik Satie, one of your favourites, and I'm hoping the sun is visiting everyone as well, Jer, on this Saturday morning. It's just 9:18 at the moment, and it's time for our weekly visit to Naturevile.
1: Froghoppers. Froghoppers aren't frogs. They hop like a frog. They're mostly green like a frog. And they have a bit of a look of a frog about them. But that's where the similarities end. Froghoppers are small, innocuous insects, about half a centimetre long from their head to their bum. They are quiet little creatures who live most of their lives unnoticed by humans, though there are several species quite common here. Being so small, I'd imagine that their powers of perception don't quite encompass the ability to see us, or even to conceive of such enormous creatures as a human, let alone a horse or a cow, the animals that a froghopper might likely encounter in a long grassy meadow. They live their lives as unaware of us as we are of them. I had no idea that these little creatures existed till a friend pointed them out to me. We were out walking a path through a tall grassy meadow in June. I commented on a frothy little glob of foamy spittle on a plant just where the leaf meets the stem. I said, I know that this is called cuckoo.

cuckoo's spit, but what actually is it? I figured that cuckoos don't really spit, and if they did, they couldn't possibly be so precise about it. And my friend was able to tell me that inside the cuckoo spit, I'd find a baby frog hopper. So I poked at the foam, and sure enough, inside it I discovered one of the cutest little creatures I'd ever come across. Neatly nestled inside the little blob of foam was the pale green nymph of a frog hopper. A tiny, shiny, delicate creature with a definite froggy kind of look. Being green is a good camouflage against predators, as they spend most of their time sucking tiny quantities of sap from the stems of plants. And the foamy spittle is a type of cocoon that these little nymphs make for themselves, a protective froth to deter predators and protect them from the elements, like a biological bubble wrap, a self-protecting biofoam. The little blob of foam is why the froghopper is also known as spittlebug. Inside the wet puddle of clear, foamy bubbles, the little froghopper nymph still needs to breathe, so they have a telescopic appendage that works like a snorkel, a breathing tube that sticks out from the blob of foam through which they can take in all the fresh air they need. After a few iterations of metamorphosis, the nymph inside its foamy home turns into an adult froghopper. Bigger now, a little more robust, and with a nice set of wings they can fly about on. Common froghoppers, the most common froghopper species here in Ireland, can be green, yellow, brown, or shimmering gold, a similar range of colours as a frog. And as adults, the most impressive thing about froghoppers is their ability to jump. If there were an insect Olympics, froghoppers would easily win gold. Fleas generally have the reputation as being the best at jumping. But based on body weight, froghoppers are even better. Jumping from plant to plant, they can be airborne in less than a millisecond and can jump as much as 60 centimetres in one go. Impressive for a creature that is not much more than half a centimetre long. If I had such abilities relative to my size, I'd be able to jump 180 metres in the flash of a second. In order to be able to jump like this, froghoppers have an inbuilt catapult mechanism. They slowly contract their muscles, storing up energy before the jump, then releasing this pent-up energy all in one go, catapulting themselves from one juicy green plant to the next. Such is the acceleration involved that the g-force of this jump is more than 400. For reference, an astronaut being accelerated into space experiences a g-force of 5. A froghopper experiences a g-force of 400. Why they don't just take life a little easier and maybe use their wings? I have no idea. Though once the froghoppers are airborne, they can get gobbled up by swifts and swallows, and speed is generally a sure way to escape being eaten. Now, there's one last thing about froghoppers' incredible jumping skills. With so much pent-up force in the pending catapult jump, they'd be prone to slipping and sliding all over the place as they launch. So they have little spines in their hind legs with which they can pierce the surface they're about to jump from, like the spikes that athletes have on their running shoes. A froghopper's leg spikes are meticulously engineered, backward-pointing barbs and reinforced with zinc at the tip for strength. Next time you see a little bauble of frothy foam on a plant, a blob of cuckoo spit, or an actual adult froghopper, admiring the cuteness of their being, remember never to underestimate the abilities that might be hidden beneath a cute appearance.

Kitchen stories from the Nordic folk ensemble Dreamer Circus, which I seem to be discovering about 10 years after everybody else, but better late than never, taking up from this week's Nature Files. Really fascinating on the frog hoppers, Anya Murray. Fascinating indeed, those that I didn't know their real name, but of course we all know that little ball of spit that appears on plants. Bringing us to just after 9:30, and we join Aidan Fitzsimons for the RT News.

0: Thank you, Yvonne, and good morning. The Canadian Prime Minister, Mark Carney, is arriving in Dublin today for a two-day official visit to Ireland. This morning, he'll hold talks with the Taoiseach, Micheál Martin, on enhancing trade between the two countries and will deliver a speech at Trinity College this afternoon. This evening, the Taoiseach will host an official dinner for Mr. Carney and his wife, Diana, at Dublin Castle. Tomorrow, he'll travel to County Mayo to visit the birthplace of his grandparents. A Canadian technology company, OpenText, has announced plans to employ 400 people at its sites in Cork and Galway. It's part of a €100 million investment over the next 3 years. The company specialises in data management and cybersecurity products. IDA Ireland said the investment was the single largest in this country by a technology company headquartered in Canada. Exchanges of fire are still being reported in the Gulf, despite statements from the United States and Iran that a peace deal has never been closer. U.S. Central Command said that its forces shot down multiple Iranian drones fired towards the Strait of Hormuz. Iranian news agencies reported that explosions were heard along the strait. The European Union is to resume membership talks with Ukraine on Monday. The former Hungarian Prime Minister Viktor Orban had vetoed the negotiations, but following his defeat in a general election in April, Hungary has lifted that veto. In a joint statement, the European Council and the European Commission presidents said that all member states agreed to open the negotiations. Responding to the announcement, the Ukrainian President Volodymyr Zelensky said that his country was defending itself and in doing so was defending all of Europe. The weather forecast, scattered showers over Ulster this morning will become isolated this afternoon. It'll be dry across the rest of the country with hazy sunshine. Highest temperatures will range from 13 to 16 degrees in Connacht and Ulster and 17 to 22 degrees in Leinster and Munster. That is all from the newsroom for the moment.
1: Thank you so much, Aidan.

The presto from Mozart's Divertimento in D major, the Amadeus Quartet. With that magic Mozart on this Saturday morning. Good morning, Elizabeth. You're on your way for a day out. You're on your way to visit Fernhill Gardens in

0: dormant with friends of yours, but you've popped on the text machine, as George Hamilton would say, to wish the Daybreak family a very blessed and happy weekend and week to come. And your two cats, Aisens and Galatea, well, they're minding the house for you, and you've left them listening to Lyric. Glad to hear that, Elizabeth. Have a lovely day in Fernhill Gardens in Stormont on this Saturday. Good morning to you, Ciarán. You're tuned in Limerick and great to hear from you. I know you're a big fan of Baroque music like myself and you really enjoyed the Bach. Imagine the breath control required for that piece. Stunning music. Absolutely stunning music, Ciarán. The motets are, they're kind of up there for me as desert island pieces. I did try to learn Lobet in Herne for a concert, but I learned the whole piece. It took me ages, but then I wasn't available to sing in the concert, but it was a wonderful experience, a challenge to even learn one motet. And I have to say, I was very impressed by that recording by Pygmalion. As I mentioned, I'm going to invest in it and I'm going to make it my business, Ciarán, to try and see and hear Pygmalion conducted by Raphael Pinchon sometime over the next few years. I was just looking up their concert schedule. Lots of options, but in terms of the repertoire, Baroque and classical, but mainly in France and some in Germany. So I would have to make the journey, which would be okay, of course, but I think they would be very special to hear and see live.
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0: That's another one of those musical espressos, the Polozian dances from Borden's Prince Igor, an opera which occupied him for 18 years and had to be completed by Rimsky-Korsakov and Glazunov. And Borodin, one of the mighty handful, that group of five Russian composers. But it's no surprise that the opera Prince Igor occupied him for 18 years, because Borodin wrote his music and explored his musical ideas very much in his spare time. He had official duties to undertake as a government inspector of scientific facilities, and then furthermore he became the associate professor at the St. Petersburg Academy of Medicine, and then founded the Medical Academy for Women and remained its director until his death. So a very busy man, and a wonderful scientific mind, as well as a wonderful musical mind, as we can hear.
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0: A very good morning to you, Fiona. Lovely to hear from you. And yes, we're all hoping for drier weather, aren't we? You're very much hoping for it, for your mother goose to hatch out healthy goslings, please God, very, very soon. And you're just about to go down and tend to the goats and light the Rayburn cooker as well and earth up some potatoes. Lots of jobs to do, Fiona, this morning for you. And indeed, the weather a bit disappointing for mid-June, so we can only live in hope, as you say. Good morning to you, Barbara, and thank you kindly for your email a little bit earlier on in the programme, and telling me about the Bloomsday Meets Baroque concert, a Joycean serenata being presented by Il Coro Italiano di Dublino, and it will take place at the Three Patrons Church in Rathgar on Wednesday the 17th of June. That's this upcoming week at 7:30, and tickets are available at the door. And thank you, Barbara, for that. Yes, lots of events, as I mentioned earlier, for the week that's in it, with Bloomsday occurring on Tuesday. But that sounds very interesting indeed. Bloomsday Meets Baroque.

0: What sweeter music. That carol from John Rutter, the Sydney of London Sinfonia and the Cambridge Singers under John Rutter's direction. Somewhat out of season, I admit, and that was pressing the wrong button on my part. I had planned some Baroque music, but nevertheless, it didn't dull our enjoyment of that beautiful choral work from John Rutter and so finely played and sung by the London Sinfonia and Cambridge Singers. Good morning to you, Áine. Freddie's already in and taking shelter from the heat. Good for him. He's really in to enjoy daybreak with his breakfast and doing somersaults to the Palazzian dances there earlier on. You enjoyed the Nordic piece we had earlier and very much enjoying the variation in the musical choices, but you're still loving Bach and Handel, but a bit of Nordic goes well with them too, you sing, and you're enjoying your cappuccino with a cake in the oven. And Brian, you also enjoyed the Nordic music. Yes, they are called Dreamer's Circus, and that piece was called Kitchen Stories, and there is three of them, one from Sweden and two from Denmark, I think, but don't quote me. And if you check out their website, one of them is in the Danish String Quartet as well. You're a sucker for some accordion, you tell me. I know, it's very nice music. Yeah, it's Kitchen Stories, that piece, and it's the group Dreamer's Circus. Yeah. I'm discovering them a little bit late, as I say, but they've been around for a good many years now. But better late than never. Glad you enjoyed them. Thank you so much for joining me since seven and for all the texts and emails. George is
1: summer
0: on the way.
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A gentle start to our musical morning this Saturday. A tribute to William Butler Yeats, born on this date 161 years ago. Down by the Sally Gardens, familiar words in a musical arrangement there by John Rutter. It was the Cambridge Singers with the City of London Sinfonia and John Rutter himself conducting them. And we shall revisit the words of William Butler Yeats as we make our way through this morning on his birthday. You're very welcome to The Scores. Thank you for tuning our way. Thank you to Yvonne for three lovely hours of music on Daybreak. And we shall continue with something that's not quite as gentle as Down by the Sally Gardens. Something from Carmen by Georges Bizet.

In my mind's eye, I'm conjuring up that scene from Act One of Bizet's Carmen. Off stage, the trumpet sounds. On stage, the street kids march up and down as if they were soldiers. Music to accompany the changing of the guard. The garde montante from Carmen. That particular extract from Suite Number 2, Bizet's music extracted from the opera, performed by the New York Philharmonic Orchestra, with Leonard Bernstein conducting them. Well, on we go now into the music of Fritz Kreis. A lovely interplay here between piano and violin. It's Daniel Hope on the violin, Simon Crawford Phillips on the piano. I particularly love this version in the way that it contrasts the melodic lines of the two instruments playing one off against the other. Liebeslied, The Sorrow of Love by Fritz Kreisler.

0: Daniel Hope and Simon Crawford Phillips together, violin and piano respectively, with Liebeslied, The Sorrow of Love by Fritz Kreisler. It's a lovely backstory to the violinist Daniel Hope. One of his forebears left Waterford for South Africa. His dad then became a writer in South Africa. He held very strong anti-apartheid views, and they had to leave the country. They moved to London with Daniel, just a youngster. And times were hard, very hard indeed. And it was only the fact that there was that link with Waterford that enabled them to get Irish passports and so stay in the United Kingdom. And from there, it got better. Daniel's mum found work as a secretary, eventually ending up working for an impresario, among whose clients were Yehudi Menuhin. Menuhin became like a musical grandfather to Daniel Hope, and the rest, as they say, is history. That was Daniel Hope on the violin with Simon Crawford Phillips and The Liebeslied by Fritz Kreisler.
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4: Rain stipples the river as you huddle for shelter, balancing on one foot to undress. 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
5: This week in the Lyric feature, poet Jane Clark explores the nature and history of the Avonmore River in poetry and conversation. Where the River Rises, in the Lyric feature, Sunday at 6.

Just like Daniel Hope there in the Chrysler performance just now, there was an Irish connection in the music we've just heard. Arthur Sullivan, another whose roots were here in Ireland, in his case in Kerry. Arthur Sullivan composed that music for his ballet, L'Île Enchantée, The Enchanted Island. The 12th movement of that ballet suite, the Galop, performed by the RTE Concert Orchestra under the direction of Andrew Penny. And from there, it's to the looping and grouping of the relentless triplets that open the E-flat Impromptu by Franz Schubert.

The Schubert Impromptu No. 2 in E-flat, that was, in the hands of the Austrian pianist Rudolf Buchbinder. And so to a song that's an Austrian-German collaboration. Well, that's how it began. The Austrian songwriter Fred Rauch, joined by the German songwriter Gerhard Winkler, they produced a tune called Mütterlein, Little Mother, Dear Little Mother. Well, it got English lyrics from an American, Carl Siegmund, was turned into a chart hit. And here it is, sung by Lisa Lam, Answer Me.

Lisa Lam with the trumpet of Niall O'Sullivan and the RTE Concert Orchestra being directed by Gavin Murphy in his own arrangement of that old chart hit from 1953, Answer Me. It's quite a remarkable story, really, but Frankie Lane had a number one hit and he became number one by knocking off, this is in the UK, by knocking off the top another version of Answer Me by a singer called David Whitfield. So, the song remained at number one, but the artist changed. An amazing story. Don't think that's ever happened before or since. Well, that was in 1953. We heard the version with Lisa Lam singing Niall O'Sullivan on the trumpet of the RTE Concert Orchestra. The arrangement by Gavin Murphy. Answer Me, My Love.

That was the Philharmonics in an arrangement by Tibor Kovács of one of the 21 Hungarian dances by Johannes Brahms. That was Brahms' Hungarian Dance No. 6 in D.

Music from early in the compositional career of Luigi Boccherini. At the time he wrote that cello concerto, which is one of 12 of his, he was touring as a virtuoso, playing all his own music. He must have been some virtuoso. That was the third movement of his cello concerto number 2 in D, 2 of 12. Mstislav Rostropovich was the cellist with Collegium Musicum Zurich under the direction of Paul Zacher. We've got a piece now by Cécile Chaminade, one of the many child prodigies. She was spotted by Bizet, who rated her very highly. Liszt was an admirer as well. He would say that she reminded him of Chopin. She began by writing material, again, like Boccherini, for herself, straightforward piano pieces, and gave her first recital at the age of 18. This is a piece that would have featured in a Cécile Chaminade recital, the Arabesque No. 1, performed by the Ukrainian-American pianist Anna Celeste.

The Arabesque number one by Cécile Chaminade at the piano, Anna Scheleste. Well, one of the most popular of operatic arias comes from Antonin Dvorak's Rusalka, the tale of the water nymph who falls in love with a human and wants to become human herself. This aria is a desperate longing plea to the moon to help her reveal her love to the prince that she really wants to be with. This is a bit like the story of the Little Mermaid. It occurs early enough in the opera. Rusalka telling her father she's fallen in love with a human being and she wants to be human herself, no longer a water nymph. The story told in music here by Céline Byrne with the National Symphony Orchestra, the RTE National Symphony Orchestra as it was then, under the direction of Marco Zambelli.

Dvorak's enchanting, haunting Song to the Moon, performed by Rusalka, the title character of his opera, The Water Nymph.

0: partaken musically by Céline Byrne with the RTE National Symphony Orchestra, who were being conducted by Marco Zambelli, right here on the Hamilton Scores on RTE Lyric FM.
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5: 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What's that, you say? Too early? Perish the thought. Besides, where else can you find mechanical musical instruments from the Middle Ages? 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

and joy. 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

the RTE Concert Orchestra in action again under the direction of John Georgiadis on this occasion, playing the Gavotte, the third movement of the Masque et Bergamasque suite by Gabriel Fauré. Well, it's music by an Italian virtuoso next, Giovanni Viotti. He lived from 1755 to 1824, which put him alongside the greats Beethoven and Haydn. Well, he also wrote music that was very well regarded himself at the time, but we may not hear so much of him now. Features here on this recording by the Revolutionary Drawing Room. They call themselves that because they play the music from the European Revolutionary period, the late 18th and early 19th century. So Viotti fits in right in there. And they play in a drawing room. Well, drawing room was where chamber music was played back in the day. So that's why they called themselves the Revolutionary Drawing Room. But I think they play outside the drawing room as well now. They're on record here with Rachel Brown. They're playing part of a flute quartet by Giovanni Viotti.

A quartet by Giovanni Viozzi, part of his quartet in C minor, featuring the flute of Rachel Brown in the company of the ensemble entitled The Revolutionary Drawing Room. Now, as I was saying at the start of the programme, this is the anniversary of the birth of William Butler Yeats back in 1865. So another Yeats poem set to music is what's next on our musical agenda. Leslie Garrett sings, "He Wishes for the Cloths of Heaven."

A sad tale of unrequited love. Yeats wrote, he wishes for the cloths of heaven for Morgan, who was the object of his affection, but she didn't return his romantic notions, and it was, as I say, a tale of unrequited love. Quiet desperation of a lover offering everything he has left. Encapsulated in the poem, set to music there, and performed by Leslie Garrett with the BBC Concert Orchestra, and they were being conducted by Peter Robinson.

A dance from the opera stage, the Spanish dance, the Danza Española from the opera by Manuel de Falla, La Vida Breve, or Life is Short. Interesting backstory to Life is Short. It was inspired by the potential financial reward of a competition. De Falla discovered the competition was on, there was big money available, and there was also the promise of a performance in Madrid, on stage in Madrid, for the winning composition. Well, that never happened. I think he may have got his money all right, but he had to write it in a hurry. So maybe that's where he got the notion of calling it Life is Short. It was based on a tragic poem written by the Spanish poet and playwright Carlos Fernandez Shaw. We've been celebrating William Butler Yeats. Well, here's another poet whose work inspired a musician to come up with a special composition. That was the Spanish dance, as I say. Manuel de Falla's music, performed by Joshua Bell on the violin, with piano accompaniment by Samuel Sanders, on the Hamilton Scores on RTE Lyric FM, where next we have the music of Johann Nepomuk Hummel.

Musicians, composers, the great ones for recycling their own work. That began as a mandolin concerto, and then Johann Nepomuk Hummel, who wrote it, decided it might sound good on the piano. So he wrote it for keyboard, or rewrote it for keyboard. Concertino in G. We heard the first movement of Hummel's Concertino in G, performed by Howard Shelley, who was directing the London Mozart Players from the piano. And speaking of Mozart...

the opening movement of Mozart's Eine kleine Nachtmusik. That was the Irish Chamber Orchestra, and at the helm was Stephen Kovacevic. Back in 2017, I had the great pleasure of travelling with the Irish Chamber Orchestra to Vienna, where they were about to make their debut in the magnificent Konzerthaus, the first Irish ensemble ever to play on that hallowed stage. The Konzerthaus, one of the great music venues in Vienna. The playbills outside, just across the street from the Beethovenplatz and Franz Schubert's old school. They read like a who's who of international music. Joshua Bell, who's already featured in the Hamilton scores this morning. The London Symphony Orchestra, the Hagen Quartet, and Branford Marsalis. Which is as good a reason as any to hear from Branford Marsalis now on the saxophone with the Orpheus Chamber Orchestra, and they're playing the music of Darius Milhaud.

with Brazilian carnival street music, and that movement of his sweet Scaramouche takes its inspiration directly from just such music. Darius Milhaud's Brasileira, featuring Branford Marsalis on the saxophone, elder brother of Wynton Marsalis, the trumpeter, and the Orpheus Chamber Orchestra there. Milhaud's Brasileira.

Carl Jenkins, Adiemus, Miriam Stockley leading the vocals there with the Adiemus singers. The London Philharmonic Orchestra being conducted by the composer, Carl Jenkins himself. It's to Sweden that we head now. I'm thinking of Gothenburg because the orchestra that's about to play or that we're about to hear is the National Orchestra of Sweden, which is based in Gothenburg at the top of the Avenue in the main street of the city, Broad Avenue, which slopes down from the square where the concert hall is situated all the way down to the water's edge. And, well, at the bottom of that long avenue, we once sat outside a cafe in the sunshine, thinking how long can this happen in Gothenburg?

But we were told they were about to take the chairs inside because we were there in the month of August for a Cork City football game, well, back in 1999, believe it or not. And that was it. They were nearly at the end of their summer. Well, the chairs will be outside that cafe now. And maybe they'll be hearing this from musicians in the park just across the way. It's the most famous piece of music from Sweden. Well, if you discount ABBA, that is the most famous piece of classical music from Sweden, written when the composer was just 31 and he lived to the ripe old age of 88. He was Hugo Alfvén. He called the piece Midsummer Vigil, but it's become known, better known, as Alfvén's Swedish Rhapsody.

The music of Ugo Alfvén, Swedish composer, and his Midsummer Vigil, better known as the Swedish Rhapsody. It was the National Orchestra of Sweden from Gothenburg, and they were being conducted by Nemi Järvi. And as I was introducing that piece of music, I did allude to ABBA, which is, I suppose, only fair that I follow up with this.

0: the music. Thank you for the music. That ABBA song performed by Benny Andersson, who, of course, co-wrote it with Björn Ulvaeus. Recently, maybe you saw in the paper, Anna-Frid Lyngstad, Frida of ABBA, who was one of the A's in the ABBA name, ABBA. Anna-Frid, Agneta, Benny and Björn. She was quoted as pointing out that Benny Andersson, her former husband, was lucky to have the voices of herself and Agneta Falskog to write for, because they had an amazing combined vocal range of almost three octaves. So Benny and Björn could compose highly complex and demanding melodies that few pop groups could ever get away with. And indeed, Benny Andersson himself pointed out that when he stopped writing for ABBA, he no longer had those magnificent voices with such a wide range to write for, and composition became that little bit more difficult. Just a little bit of background there to how that came about. Thank you for the music. Thank you, ABBA. Thank you, Benny Andersson.
1: Is evil yam gemeint hui gulniger than angel yam? Agus tásam go leana tú mé, fiú má bhagam go tion tíh eile gan tír.
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0: Rain stipples the river as you huddle for shelter, balancing on one foot to undress, then clamber over the fence for the down the bank scramble through cattails and hazel, bone cold awakening of skin.
1: This week in the lyric feature, poet Jane Clark explores the nature and history of the Avonmore River in poetry and conversation. Where the River Rises, in the lyric feature, Sunday at 6:00.

The BBC Scottish Symphony Orchestra, Jerzy Maksymiuk conducting, and Anitra's Dance from Edvard Grieg's Peer Gynt Suite. This is Peer Gynt off on his travels. He's in Morocco. He's masquerading as a prophet. He comes across the lady Anitra, who performs a dance for him. Peer Gynt falls for her, but she's having none of it. In the end, she outwits him, steals his horse and his gold, and abandons him. Well, Peer Gynt, he should have stayed home with Solveig, but there you go. That's the story of Anitra and her seductive dance. I think we should calm ourselves down now with some

0: Well, what do you know? Not so long ago, we'd Branford Marsalis playing his saxophone. There was his younger brother, Winton, on the trumpet with the English Chamber Orchestra and Anthony Newman conducting. They brought us the Brandenburg Concerto No. 2, at least a part thereof, by Johann Sebastian Bach.
1: Summer beckons. Time for the hugely popular summer lunchtime concerts with National Symphony Orchestra Ireland at the National Concert Hall. 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

We had a Swedish Rhapsody a little earlier on. That was a Romanian Rhapsody, the Romanian Rhapsody number one by George Enescu. It was Chloe Hanslip leading the way on the violin with the Royal Philharmonic Orchestra, and they were being conducted by Leonard Slatkin. And you heard them on the Hamilton Scores on RTE Lyric FM, where we're celebrating William Butler Yeats, born on this date, the 13th of June, 1865, in Sandymount in Dublin. There have been many a musician inspired by the work of William Butler Yeats. The great Micheál Ó-Sulivain took inspiration, which is most clearly heard on his album Illan Island, which came out in 1989, and features a track that's a beautiful musical reflection, directly inspired by the later poetry of William Butler Yeats. The track in question, Ah, Sweet Dancer.

The girl goes dancing there on the leaf-sown, new-mown, smooth-grass plot of the garden. Escaped from bitter youth, escaped out of her crowd, or out of her black cloud. Ah, dancer, ah, sweet dancer. If strange men come from the house to lead her away, do not say that she is happy being crazy. Lead them gently astray. Let her finish her dance. Let her finish her dance. Ah, dancer. Ah, sweet dancer. The music of Micheál O'Sullivan. Ah, sweet dancer. With the Irish Chamber Orchestra.

That music, the work of a Finnish composer, Timo Alakotila. It was a medley of Finnish folk tunes, well, his take on Finnish folk themes, Omate Kopolka, also the Viljavainen Polka and the Ripakin Polka, a medley of three festive Finnish polkas by Timo, performed by the Sibelius Academy Folk Big Band. Oh, mentioning Sibelius, I suppose we should really hear from the man himself.

That would certainly rank as one of my 100 best tunes, the March, the third movement of the Karelia Suite by Jean Sibelius, the Halle Orchestra there being conducted by John Barbarolli. Well, we're heading for lunchtime this Saturday. I hope it hasn't been too hectic a morning for you. Here's a little bit of music by Bernhard Crusell to calm things down, a little calm in what might well be, given it's Saturday, a sea of disorder.

Emma Johnson on the clarinet with the slow movement from the Clarinet Concerto No. 2 by Bernhard Crusell. The English Chamber Orchestra was being conducted by Charles Groves. And some more soothing music for you now from Barry Douglas at the piano.

Barry Douglas at the piano there with a piece from an album of his entitled Celtic Airs, which came out, I can't believe it now, 10 years ago, 2016. That was the star of the County Down. Barry has a new album out, released just last month, Celtic Nocturne. Of course, John Field features there, but there are three compositions by Barry himself. We'll give that a spin in the not-too-distant future. Celtic Nocturne, new release by Barry Douglas. Well, not such a new release this. We're going right back into the mid-19th century for some wonderful music by Felix Mendelssohn. This to evoke the blue skies and the azure sea of the Med. The opening movement of Mendelssohn's Italian Symphony.

The sunniest of symphonic openings, the first movement of the Italian Symphony, Symphony No. 4 in A by Felix Mendelssohn. The Vienna Philharmonic Orchestra there, Christoph von Donaghy, was conducting the music.

taken from Astor Piazzolla's tango operetta, Maria de Buenos Aires. That was Yo Soy Maria. Julia Zenko was the singer with Cremerata Musica under the direction of Gidon Kremer. Well, from Argentina to France and to the music of Claude Debussy. And he wasn't all about dreamy, romantic piano pieces.

Claude Debussy didn't write that much in the way of chamber music, but that piece that we've just heard is a fine example of what he did write, part of the string quartet in G minor, the second movement, played by the Takács Quartet. And that Debussy brings us almost to the conclusion of the scores. Just one more to go. I'm going to play you a piece of Beethoven to take us up to 1 o'clock. Thank you so much for your company. Hope we can do it all again tomorrow from 10 right here on RTE Lyric FM. I'm going to wish you the best of Saturdays, a Saturday afternoon which continues with great scores on movies and musicals with 80. Till tomorrow at 10. Bye-bye.

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2: And where it's just gone 1 o'clock. Thanks indeed to George. Hello there. And welcome, Aideen Gormley, with you till four here in Lyric, where it's the very best of music from the movies and the musicals.

Yes. Did you think that was Oklahoma when you heard the first few notes? Certainly nods its hat to Oklahoma. But no, that is the main title from the musical that took home the Tony Award last weekend for Best Musical. It is a pastiche of plots and song styles of many musicals. It is very funny and it is Schmigadoon.

Yeah, that's the title song from Schmigadoon, which won the Tony last weekend for Best Musical, beating The Lost Boys, Titanic and Two Strangers Carry a Cake Across New York. Some of you may have caught Schmigadoon on the telly. That's where it started, before it hit the Broadway stage, and a musical American comedy television series with songs by Cinco Paul. And the story centres around a couple from New York who become trapped in a magical musical theatre setting and learn lessons of love and happiness. So a touch of Brigadoon, of course, there. But as I said, it blends satire and homage. Schmigadoon alludes to numerous musicals very cleverly in a pastiche of plots and song styles. It's very clever, very funny in spots. The TV series was a hoot. Really brilliant cast in it, the likes of Alan Cumming and Christian Chenoweth and Ariana DeBose. And it has transferred very successfully to the Broadway stage. I'd love to see it, I have to say. But it was one of the winners last weekend. Some of the other musical winners to mention at the Tonys, Joshua Henry won Best Actor in a Leading Role in a Musical for Ragtime. Ragtime did very well.

best orchestrations also for Schmigadoon, and best original score. Also, the big play winner on the night was Death of a Salesman as best revival of a play. I'd love to see that one too. That's Nathan Lane and Laurie Metcalf in that. John Lithgow winning best actor for Giant. So big night at the Tonys last weekend. Mentioned Oklahoma there, and as you may know, that very Rodgers and Hammerstein musical is coming to the Bord Gáis Energy Theatre, running from June 19th to July 5th. And we thought maybe you'd like to go along. Courtesy of our sponsor, Bord Gáis Energy, your chance later to win a pair of tickets to see Oklahoma at the Bord Gáis Energy Theatre on the 19th. So that's next Friday. Check the old diary. And we'll also be giving you the special Bord Gáis Energy experience available to Bord Gáis Energy customers through their rewards program, drinks, canapes and treats before the show, and an overnight also in the Grand Canal Hotel. So do stay tuned for that competition a little later on. So how are you? I have been away, but you're very welcome to Movies and Musicals this Saturday afternoon. I took a little trip to Paris and then Sardinia, and it was all lovely, and the sun shone and the swimming was gorgeous and the batteries are recharged. So it's lovely to be back with you, and a little bit of sunshine today. I did say I'd bring some sunshine home. I really tried. I was frozen when I got home, I have to say, but a little bit of sunshine peeking through today. So listen, I hope you're well. Lovely to have you with us, and I hope you enjoyed the live broadcast of Movies and Musicals from the Bord Gáis Energy Theatre with the RTE Concert Orchestra last Saturday. But it's business as usual today. What have I for you? Well, it's always an exciting week when we have a new soundtrack by the great John Williams, his 30th collaboration with Stephen Sondheim on Disclosure Day. We will check that out later. Songs too from The King and I, Hello Dolly, Into the Woods, West Side Story, Dear Evan Hansen, and great scores from Conclave, The Man in the Iron Mask, The Magnificent Seven, a lovely animated scores by Michael Giacchino from Up and Inside Out, some classic movie music from Hitchcock's Rear Window, a little bit of French music in the mix too from Betty Blue and the Girls of Rochefort, and of course all the latest movie news with Garrett Daly. So since we last spoke, it is a new month. Here we are on the 13th of June, and that is where we are going next after I give you our contact details. You can text us today on 51554. 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

0: June Bride from Seven Brides for Seven Brothers. Before that, June is Busting Out All Over from Rodgers and Hammerstein's Carousel. And I took that from the 2018 Broadway cast recording starring Renee Fleming. All here on Movies and Musicals, just gone 20 past one. Lovely to have you with us. Back with your dedications and some dueling banjos after this.
1: 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Rachmaninoff's mighty second piano concerto with the outstanding Nicholas Namoradze as soloist. And Music Symphony featuring National Symphony Chorus Ireland. See nch.ie.
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0: And Musicals with Aideen Gormley.

Dueling Banjos, Eric Riseberg and Steve Mandel there from Deliverance, directed by John Borman. Thanks for your dedications coming in today. Lovely as always to hear from you. Melissa Hall, greetings to you and your daughter Neva, who finished her junior cert yesterday. Music was the last subject, and you say, I've surprised her with a trip to London next week. Hope you have a great time, and well done to everybody doing junior cert and leaving cert. You're almost there, or are some of you finished? Could you wish Leslie and all the team behind Epiphany at the New Theatre and then The Mill the very best for their run, which is already nearly sold out? God bless Bloomsday and James Joyce's Stuart. And yes, well done indeed to Leslie. This is a bold reimagining of James Joyce's The Dead by Leslie Conroy. So good wishes to all. Can you please say hi to Ian, Sean and Karen listening in the car en route to South Kerry for some much needed downtime? And that comes in from Karen Stokes in Dublin. Safe journey all. Enjoy the halls. Rose O'Hanlon emails, welcome back, Aideen. Thanks, Rose. I'm just settled in my special chair, looking forward to the next few hours. Could you please wish my friend Anna Lavelle in Cork a speedy recovery after her hospital stay during the week? She's a talented musician herself. So greetings to you, Anna. Joanne Heskin has been in touch, asking for a big hello to everyone at the Ames Awards in Killarney this weekend, especially the Western region, who between them all have 24 nominations, and particularly Ballinrobe Musical Society with 3 nominations. Best of luck to Rhea, Lorna and Ethan. And remember, says Joanne, what happens at Ames stays at Ames. We have listeners in Italy today. Buongiorno to you, Tom and Lorraine. You say you're sitting on our veranda in beautiful Ischia off the coast of Naples. That sounds divine. Lovely to have you with us. Enjoy the halls. Can you please say a big hello to Reuben and Noah, who are travelling from Dublin to Cork to get a camper van so they can have lots of magical adventures together with their mom and dad. Sounds great, Reuben and Noah. Enjoy the shopping for the camper van. Lots of adventures ahead. Can you say a big happy birthday to Claire Began, a wonderful mammy and granny to us all, and she listens in every week. So greetings to you, Claire, a very happy birthday. And finally for now, a hello to my sisters Audrey and Nullag Leahy. We had the absolute pleasure of seeing Les Miserables last weekend. Such an amazing production of and music.

0: Bring Him Home from Les Miserables, Colm Wilkinson there. And of course, it was Cillian Donnelly who received a rapturous welcome home for Les Mis in the Three Arena last week. I heard wonderful reports about it, and well done to Cillian and the team. It looked absolutely spectacular. Now, where to next? Well, we're going to visit the Vatican in Rome and remember the film Conclave, which went down a treat, didn't it? Starring Ralph Fiennes, Stanley Tucci, John Lithgow, Isabella Rossellini, our own Brian F. O'Byrne there too, and following a cardinal who is tasked with the covert process of finding a new pope after the unexpected death of the predecessor, and finds himself at the centre of a conspiracy when he discovers a secret that could shake the very foundation of the church. Stanley Tucci and Ralph Fiennes in this clip.
1: Father Bellini.
2: Aldo.
1: Am I the last?
2: Not quite. How are you?
1: Oh, well, you know, fairly dreadful. Have you seen the papers?
2: Mm-hmm.
1: Apparently it's already decided to see me.
2: And I happen to agree with them.
1: What if I don't want it? No sane man would want the papacy.
2: Well, some of our colleagues seem to want it.
1: What if I know in my heart that I am not worthy?
2: You are more worthy than any of us.
1: I'm not.
2: Well, then tell your supporters not to vote for you. It'll pass the chalice.
1: And let it go to him. I could never live with myself.
0: Yes, Conclave. Our composer was Volker Bertelmann, who had also scored Edward Berger's last feature, All Quiet on the Western Front, and he received his first Academy Award, was nominated again.

0: for Conclave, very much capturing the tension well in his score and the final piece we'll hear for the closing credits. Sees him going for maybe a more melodic classic style, but a great closing piece for Conclave. Another little clip just ahead of it because Isabella Rossellini was also great, wasn't she? Here she is in that memorable scene with Ralph Fiennes.
1: Well, good afternoon, sister. I would like to speak to the nun who dropped her tray just now.
2: She's safe with me. I'm dealing with the situation.
1: I'm sure you are, Sister Agnes, but I must see her myself.
2: I hardly think a dropped tray should concern the Dean of the College of Cardinals.
1: Even so,
2: the welfare of the sister is my responsibility.
1: And this conclave is mine.

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0: And musicals with Aideen Gormley. And it's lovely to have your company on the RTE Lyric FM airwaves this Saturday afternoon. I hope we find you well. Lots of your lovely dedications coming in. Lynn has been in touch and was wondering if I'd be able to play a request for my mum, June Sherlock, who turns 93. Yes, 93 tomorrow. She's the very best of mothers and a great grandmother too. I even get a photo of lovely June, who is looking very well in it. So a very happy birthday to you, June. Can you please give a big shout out to everyone who's travelled to Killarney for the annual Ames Awards weekend at the Glen Eagles. Special mention to the members of my own group, Wexford Light Opera Society, who are up there with four nominations. Good luck, says Nikki Kyo in Wexford. A big hello to Lily and Oliver, who are very excited to welcome their new pet home. The name is yet to be confirmed, but Lily and Oliver, greetings to you both. And Jennifer, thanks for getting in touch, saying my daughter Sarah and I went to see Into the Woods 2 weeks ago at the Bridge.

Theatre in London after hearing you speaking about the show. It was fantastic, and I would highly recommend people should go and see it. And I do indeed have a little something, just so happens a little later on from Into the Woods. So Jennifer and Sarah, glad you enjoyed it. Please say hello to Colin, Maisie and Eileen on their way home to Galway from holidays in Italy. Now we have Steve from Australia here at the moment. Thanks so much for your email, Steve. You're driving from Killarney to Kilkenny, and I'm glad to hear you are enjoying the show. You say, my mother's name was June, and when she was pregnant with me, my father would apparently sing June is Busting Out all over. It was one of his great efforts. Well, Steve, enjoy your travels here. Thanks for getting in touch. Connie Fleming has been in touch from sunny Waterford, asking me to say hello to Aoife Fleming and Pierce Barry, who had their graduation last night. Finished school, and you say, really enjoyed Les Mis. Killian was superb, and Lucy and Ennis enjoyed hearing Colin Wilkinson there. You say, I wanted to hear his voice again. It's been too long. And that top note, OMG. Now, a very special request just in. Hi, Aideen. My name is James Maguire. I'm just coming to the end of my leaving cert, and I'm listening to your show in the car with my mam, as we always do together. I was wondering if you could give a mention to my amazing mam, who has been a tremendous support to me throughout sixth year, and indeed my entire life. The amazing woman my mam is. I would be so grateful if you could play something good from The Sound of Music to recognise how my brother and I must have done something good to deserve such a fantastic mammy.

0: Julie Andrews and Christopher Plummer in The Sound of Music and Something Good. An email from Michael Cross. Greetings to you, Michael. Can you wish my wife, Ursula, a very happy birthday? We're on our way to Inch Abbey in Downpatrick. And that comes from Michael and daughters, Molly and Freya. Now, where to next? Well, our own Gabriel Byrne is standing by as D'Artagnan in The Man in the Iron Mask. The 1998 remake starred Leonardo DiCaprio as the Twin Kings, along with Musketeers Gabriel, joined by Gérard Depardieu, Jeremy Irons and John Malkovich, and a score by Nick Lenny Smith.
1: I come upon the King's business. He wishes to see you.
2: Still you serve him loyally, even though the people throw rotten eggs at his royal emblem.
3: D'Artagnan, look at you. You look so young. But I feel so old.
1: King says immediately.
3: One for all, D'Artagnan.
1: And all for one.

Yeah, it's a piece entitled All for One, and it comes from the soundtrack to The Man in the Iron Mask by Nick Glenny Smith. Lovely to hear that young man's request for his mother. Good to be reassured that civilization is not as doomed as it might sometimes appear to be. And a huge well done to the lady in question. That comes in from Joe V. Well said, Joe. And you're absolutely right. Gemma, greetings to you in County Tipperary. Some nice sunny weather at last, you say. And telling us that you watched The Coral last night. You really enjoyed it, you say. It had three great actors playing the main roles. Ralph Fiennes, Roger Allam, Alan Armstrong. Strong and a good supporting cast. Being a choir member myself, you say, I can appreciate all the hard work involved. Yeah, I saw that. Really enjoyed Ralph Fiennes in it particularly. Kay, lovely to hear from you. You ask for a request for my cousin Phil Markey, feeling a little under the weather, and also her husband Alan, sending all my love to you both. Good early morning from Montana, America, Aideen. Trevis and from Kerry here, and here to celebrate wife Karen's father's 90th birth with the Kerry match on the radio, of course. Thank you, Trevis, and enjoy all of the celebrations today. Good to have you with us. Well, let us head out west with the memorable main theme from The Magnificent Seven by Elmer Bernstein. Such a classic western. The Seven, can you name them? I'll give you, 4 minutes? 4 minutes to have a think. No cheating now. Let's see how you do.

Music there from the Magnificent Seven, the music of Elmer Bernstein. Fantastic score. The Seven, how did you get on? Yul Brynner, Steve McQueen, Robert Vaughan, James Coburn, Charles Bronson, and the final two, Horst Buchholz and Brad Dexter, our Magnificent Seven. There's a lovely message in from Niamh. Can you please say hello to my amazing mum, Mary O'Connor, who is one in a million. Mary had a stroke nearly 3 years ago and her grit and determination since then is inspiring. She's enjoying your show from Cove, looking out over the beautiful harbour in the sun. Love you, mum, says Niamh. Bringing us to movie news, from a great Western to a great musical, West Side Story, as we move from the music of Elmer Bernstein to Leonard Bernstein.

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3: 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Everyone there would have moved here.

0: couple of dedications to fit in ahead of it. Can you please give a shout out to our wonderful social secretary, Mel Murphy, who's missing our annual barbecue today. She's feeling under the weather, and we will raise a glass for a speedy recovery. And that's from Moira McCann and all the gang in Wicklow Choral Society. And there were a couple of emails in. Yes, our friend Joan Vanderpal Nelson is tuned in and sending greetings from a sunny but chilly Holland. Glad you're enjoying the show, Joan, and you want to wish a belated happy birthday to my dear nephew, Paul Kiernan. Hope you had a lovely day yesterday. And Annika has also been in touch. You might wish our granddad, Tony O'Gara, a happy birthday. Unfortunately, he's in the hospital in Sligo, but being well looked after by staff on level 4. So a big shout out to the team there, and we'll celebrate with them real soon. Lagachta, Hui, Arwen, Ella, Bracon, Malachy, Ollie, and Blair.
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0: Good afternoon to you, Garrett. You've given us a new jingle. You see, I go away for a couple of weeks and look what happens. That's a tricky one. I think we're Dominion at the end. Would that be right?
23: Well, that's for sure, yes. We can all get that one. Yes. Yeah, I know. All new releases coming up over the next couple of months. So you'll be...
0: That's another one, but I'll have to have another list. Okay. As always, I'll play it again at the end of Movie News and we'll give you the answers next week. But thanks indeed, Garrett. Where are we starting today?
23: We're starting with Oliver Stone, a filmmaker that I like, and he's doing a lot of documentaries over the last couple of years, but he's going to do a fiction film now called White Lies, with the principal photography commencing shortly. Good cast lined up for it: Josh Hartnett, Ellen Barkin, Willem Dafoe, and Michael Douglas. Mm-hmm. So some of that cast, as we know, he has worked with before. So he's written and directed this project, is told across three generations. The film follows Jack, played by Hartnett, who's a child of divorce, now repeating his parents' mistakes in his own marriage and with his own children. Sort of feeling trapped, he embarks on a lust-filled journey to escape, only to find himself more lost than before. And when he meets a woman whose life is the opposite to his own, he begins an unexpected journey on the path of rediscovery.
0: Mm-hmm. That sounds good. We'll keep an eye on that one for sure. You have some Oscars news for us?
23: Yeah, Oscars a little bit early for this news, but it's the honorary Oscars, and they always announce who's going to be receiving them later in the year. Two really good choices here, because I suppose what it does pick up is people who've been nominated many times and have contributed so much to cinema but never actually won an Oscar down through the years, and that's actress Glenn Close and filmmaker Ridley Scott.
0: Oh, two great choices there. You know, I always, it just happens, actors sometimes, it depends who they're up against. I mean, Glenn Close is such an amazing actor, and you know, I kind of think about Annette Bening as well. I just think, you know, Annette has to get the honorary one at some point. She keeps being nominated, and it's just that year you can be up against someone who's just walking away with everything, and that's the way it goes. But very deserved. Glenn Close and Ridley Scott, I like it.
23: I mean, Glenn Close, 8 times nominated.

0: Ridley Scott, yeah. 4 times nominee as well, and the list of credits just is unbelievable. Mm. But the Governor's Awards ceremony, that will take place November 15th when both of them will be presented with their Oscars.
1: Oh, richly deserved. That's good news indeed. And what about news of a sequel?
0: Yeah, this is going to be a sequel to 21 Jump Street. There was a sequel in 2024 called 22 Jump Street, and now Sony are going to be doing 24 Jump Street. Okay. Don't ask me what's happened number 23.
1: Yes.
0: Take that up with Sony. But Jonah Hill and Channing Tatum are both in talks to return to this film, reprising their roles. It's actually based on a 1987 TV series which centred on police officers going undercover as high school students in an attempt to infiltrate a drug ring. So 24 Jump Street coming our way.
1: All right, you then. News of an actor turned director?
0: This is Joseph Gordon-Levitt, who's currently in production of a film with a working title called 2034. What we know about it is that it's an AI thriller, but he's a really good cast lined up for it. Rachel McAdams, Joel Edgerton, Jeff Daniels and Toni Collette all set to star in it. So Gordon-Levitt is directing from a script written by Kieran Fitzgerald. Filming on the project has begun in the UK, actually, and is expected to be on the streamer sometime next year. So good cast there.
1: Mm. Now, Hitman with Glenn Powell did very well on Netflix. What is next for it?
0: It's going to be turned into a TV series, so it seems. Yeah, and it kind of lends itself to it when you think about it. It was a sort of a police contractor, college professor who uses elaborate disguises and develops different characters to pose as a fake hitman and expose suspects looking to get someone killed. Richard Linklater had developed it alongside Powell. They both co-wrote and produced the film, but they're going to executive produce the potential series. So, yeah, we'll see where they take that, but Netflix is now developing it as a series.
1: Okay, and you're staying with Netflix?
0: I am, because they have announced that Peaky Blinders creator Stephen Knight's period drama House of Guinness has been renewed for a second season. Ah. It took them a bit of time to do this. I would have thought straight after the series was a success and that they would have announced it, but no, they've held back, and now finally they've announced that it's going to go forward. Wonderful cast in it. Anthony Boyle is in it, Lewis Partridge, you've got Fiona Shea, Danielle Galligan, Dervla Kerwin, David Wilmot, Seamus O'Hara, Jack Gleeson, Neve McCormick. I mean, the list is great. Yeah. It's huge. James Norton in there as well. So they've given it the green light. It looks like it's gearing up for a shoot that'll take place in January.
1: Okay, what trailer have you picked out for us?
0: Okay, well, I like the look of this because I really like the look of the cast. You have Aaron Sorkin taking over the directing chair from David Fincher, who did the original 2010 drama, The Social Network. This is a companion piece to it. Aaron Sorkin, of course, wrote the first film, and now he's in the director's chair. Take a listen to The Social Reckoning.
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2: I have a hunch you're not a fan of Facebook. 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
4: And your occupation?
5: I'm a professional defendant.
2: I ran classifiers on political groups where 30% of content hits multiple risk factors.
3: Hang on, I don't understand what you're saying.
2: Aren't you a tech reporter?
3: Ish.
2: Ish?
6: These guys are counting on the next round of congressional testimony to make you likable, Mark. I'm happy to lend a hand, but I think you're doomed.
5: People around here understand that when I say no, that's the end of the debate. I'm not 2 years out of a dorm room anymore, Charlie. Look around.
1: And that is The Social Reckoning. Does sound good, as you said, sort of a companion piece to The Social Network, Garrett.
0: Yeah, and it follows a young Facebook engineer played by Mikey Madison, who enlists the help of a Wall Street Journal reporter played by Jeremy Allen White to go on a dangerous journey that ends up blowing the whistle on the social network's most guarded secrets. Jeremy Strong is playing Mark Zuckerberg in the movie. Bill Burr is also in there. Betty Gilpin, Billy Magnuson. Really good
1: cast. Yeah.
0: And it's going to be out in October, but we look forward to that. But do check out the trailer for it, which is online now.
1: Okay, let's look at new releases on the big screen. Spielberg is back.
2: If you found out we weren't alone, if someone showed you, proved it to you, would that frighten you? Good morning, Kansas City. Let's take a look at today. Today is... Today's...

0: right to know the truth. It belongs to 7 billion people.
1: What is it?
0: You wouldn't believe me if I told you. So I'm gonna show you.
1: What are you gonna do?
0: Full disclosure to the whole world.
2: Yes, indeed, that's the biggie this weekend, Garrett, Disclosure Day, which we've both seen. And just give us the casting again, firstly.
3: Yeah, we have Josh O'Connor, Emily Blunt, Eve Hewson, Colman Domingo, Colin Firth, all directed by Steven Spielberg. Really good cast here about the meteorologist and a cybersecurity expert who find themselves at the centre of a movement to expose the government's cover-up of extraterrestrial secrets.
2: And I don't know about you, I purposely didn't read too much about it or even read reviews actually before I went in. So I really don't want us to give any spoilers for those who haven't seen it yet, because I think it's a great way to go into it, knowing very little. I really liked it. I found it to be a really compelling watch because it's not just science fiction. It's a really good thriller. It's, you know, I thought really good edge of your seat stuff. And I think everyone is in agreement that Emily Blunt is particularly fantastic in it. What did you make of it?
3: I thought she was great in it. I really did. Yeah, she so stood out. I like Josh O'Connor as well in the movie, Houston. It's good. I found it a tad bit uneven, a little bit. Again, don't want to say too much about it. And it's familiar territory for Spielberg in many shapes as well. But there's some wonderful sequences in it.
2: Yeah.
3: There really is. And it does just draw you in. But a tad bit uneven for me, but other than that, I still think it's very much worth a watch.
2: It's funny, isn't it, with Spielberg? I mean, it did bring me back to when I, you know, when the credits rolled on E.T. and you just go out going, could there be something else out there? he just gets you thinking, that is for
3: sure. And a John Williams score too.
2: Oh, which we'll be checking out very shortly. What a lovely week to have a new John Williams score. We'll be checking that out. A couple more to mention on the big screen, Garrett.
3: Yes, we have Time and Water. This is about a renowned Icelandic poet and author, Andre Magnusson, is chasing something elusive as the glacial ice of his homeland melts. He constructs a cinematic time capsule to hold on to this moment and send it to the future before everything he loves slips away. We also have Peter Mullen starring in The Fall of Sir Douglas Weatherford. This is a film that follows Kenneth McKay, a recent widower and enthusiastic tour guide at a dusty visitor centre in a small town.
2: And finally, as always, Garrett, you leave us with a recommendation for a TV movie. What have you chosen for us this week?
3: I've picked Rain Man, which, I'd say I fancy watching this again. It's a long time since I've seen it. Tom Cruise plays a sort of yuppie car dealer, Charlie, who discovers his deceased father has left the family fortune to Raymond, his autistic elder brother, who now he never knew that he had, and is in a bid to get his hands on the money, tracks him down, and they go on a cross-country journey that proves to be a profound learning experience for them both. It's an Oscar-winning drama. Tom Cruise, Dustin Hoffman, both excellent in the movie. It's on TG Cahir tonight and it's on at 9:45.
2: That's a nice one indeed, because many of us loved seeing Dustin Hoffman back on the big screen in The Tuner in recent weeks. So see him opposite Tom Cruise in Rain Man. TG Cahir, 9:45 tonight. Garrett, thanks a million.
3: Thanks, Aideen.
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13: 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With actor Eamon Morrissey joining the ensemble, it's an elegant illustration of Louis' understanding of and love for the works of James Joyce. 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

0: The love theme Across the Stars from Star Wars Attack of the Clones, and Sophie Mutter violin with the Recording Arts Orchestra of LA under composer John Williams. We have a brand new soundtrack by John Williams from Disclosure Day. We're going to listen to it very, very shortly. Thanks for your dedications coming in. Suzanne Hickey has been in touch, also sending best of luck to all the societies for AIMS in Killarney this weekend at the awards. Aideen, please play a request for Siobhan McNulty, who has double celebrations to mark. She retired from AIB yesterday after a long career, and it's her birthday tomorrow. Sending lots of love from her dad, Frank, her brother, her brothers, Cullum and Niall, and her partner, Kieran. Aideen, can you say a big hello to Momo and Lee in Lanzarote from their granddaughter, Saoirse? She misses you both very much and can't wait to see you. It's lovely that we're all listening from different parts of the world. And I'm glad you're enjoying the show, Nuala. Thanks indeed for getting in touch. And a couple more to mention. Aideen Lynch sends greetings to the Kingsford crew and Steph from Robin and Jack in sunny Saint-Jean-de-Mont, getting ready for the pool. And finally, buongiorno Nico, a request for my friend Alessandro, listening from my bookstore in Bologna, Italy.
1: If today were the day you had to stop dancing, how would you feel?

0: What I Did for Love, Natalie Cortes, on the 2006 Broadway cast recording of A Chorus Line, the music of Marvin Hamlisch and the lyrics of Edward Kleban. Oklahoma opens in the Bordgosh Energy Theatre next week. I have tickets and an overnight to give away very shortly, so do stay with us for that great competition. But let us now celebrate the brand new score by the great John Williams for Disclosure Day. As mentioned in movie news, it's the new Spielberg film in cinemas now, starring a particularly impressive Emily Blunt and Josh O'Connor, who realise they are in some way connected. Josh O'Connor is a cybersecurity expert as he tries to expose a cover-up of extraterrestrial secrets, and at the same time, a weather girl in Kansas City starts having abilities she's never possessed before. Our own Eve Hewson in there too, alongside Colin Firth and Coleman Domingo. So what about the score? Well, now, even though, you may recall, there were rumours that Indiana Jones and the Dial of Destiny would be John Williams' final score, he was all set to retire. But then, no. In October of last year, it was confirmed that the then 93-year-old Williams would indeed be writing the music for this new Spielberg UFO film. So what a joy to witness their 30th collaboration together with John Williams, now 94. Spielberg will be 80 in December. And Spielberg loves to be around the orchestra when John Williams is recording. Here's a clip.
1: Can you believe that, John and I? This is our 30th movie together, and he's as exceptional at 94 as he was at 40.
2: There is nothing like John Williams' music put to a Steven Spielberg-directed movie. It just moved me emotionally in a way that I just love.
3: Steven and John are true gifts to cinema. And this one was truly special.
1: I want to thank all of you. This has just been such an honor for me. We believe in orchestra for film and television. As long as I'm around, as long as John is around, we will keep writing for all of you. It's the reward for finishing a film, is getting to hear John's scores. That's the reward.

And what a gorgeous thing to say. The reward for finishing a film is to hear John Williams' score. And this is a score that quietly eases itself in. There's actually not a huge amount of music I found in the earlier part of the film, but it works that way because, as I mentioned, it's such a compelling watch. So this is also a serious thriller. So the tension is building. And as the tension builds, so does the score. So I thought it was very well judged. Spielberg saying Disclosure Day is probably the most restrained score he's ever written for one of our collaborations, at least until it's not, Spielberg said. But until those moments, he holds back in a way that is subtle and beautiful and enriches the experience. It's like he's accompanying the film from slightly behind it, pushing it forward. And so, yes, John Williams cleverly embraces restraint, which works very well, but really helps building the tension and unease in this 30th collaboration between John Williams and Steven Spielberg, Disclosure Day. Two tracks on the way. We're going to begin with Chase and then Listen.

0: We heard two tracks there. We've just heard Listen and before that, Chase. That is the brand new soundtrack by the great John Williams from Spielberg's Disclosure Day in cinemas now. I must say I'm very much looking forward to presenting the John Williams Night Friday week, the 26th, with National Symphony Orchestra Ireland at the NCH. Some gorgeous music included on the night. That's Friday week at the NCH. Best wishes to Brona, Carla and all the team at the NCH Craft Club on their crochet marathon in support of Saoirse. Wishing you every success with your fundraising efforts and hoping you have a wonderful and enjoyable event. Thank you for supporting such a worthy cause, says Ruta. Can you say a big well done to Niamh Lucy for passing her second piano exam this morning with flying colours? She practised very hard. Lots of love, Mam and Dad and big brother Sean. Niamh, well done to you. And a final one for now. Can you please say hello to James and Charlotte, who are loving all the tunes while they're busy baking in the kitchen for James's birthday tomorrow. Wishing the happiest birthday to James on his fourth birthday from his mammy, daddy and sister Charlotte. We have a great Oklahoma competition for you right after this.
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0: And it is competition time. Rodgers and Hammerstein's Oklahoma comes to the Bord Gáis Energy Theatre, running from June 19th to the July 5th. Now, following the toe-tapping success of their first in-house production, Bord Gáis Energy Theatre is thrilled to present its next musical spectacular. It's a dazzling all-new staging of the classic Rodgers and Hammerstein masterpiece, Oklahoma. This dynamic production will bring the beloved musical to life, powered by the very best of Irish creative talent, showcasing Irish creativity and craft on Ireland's most prestigious stage. Audiences can expect one rootin' tootin' show-stoppin' good time. Bord Gáis Energy will showcase this stunning production live on Ireland's biggest stage, bringing a vibrant, uplifting feel to this groundbreaking musical while celebrating all those timeless songs you know and love, including Oh What a Beautiful Morning, I Can't Say No, and People Will Say We're in Love. Would you like to go? Here is our prize. Today we have a fantastic prize to give away, courtesy of our sponsors, Bord Gáis Energy. So, as I say, it opens, Oklahoma opens on Friday next. That's the 19th of June. So just check the old diary before entering today because we have tickets for Friday, the 19th of June on that night. So you'll get to see it first, plus an invitation to a Bord Gáis Energy pre-show reception. And they've also included an overnight and breakfast in the nearby Grand Canal Hotel. So yeah, along with those two tickets and the overnight stay in the Grand Canal Hotel, we're giving one

Lucky listener, a special Bord Gáis Energy experience available to Bord Gáis Energy customers through their rewards program with drinks, canapés and some treats before the show. And then it's just a short stroll back to the hotel afterwards where you can enjoy a delicious breakfast the next morning. Does that sound nice next weekend? To begin with the chance of winning, here is the question. In the screen version of Oklahoma, who played the lead role of Curly? Was it Gordon McRae or Howard Keel? That is the question. In the screen version of Oklahoma, who played the lead role of Curly? Was it Gordon McRae or Howard Keel? You can send your answer and name and county, please. We need the answer, your name and county. Three ways to get in touch: by text 51554, on WhatsApp 087-463-4708, or you can email movies.lyricfm@rte.ie. In the screen version of Oklahoma, who played the lead role of Curly? Was it Gordon McRae or Howard Keel?

0: Two in a row from Rodgers and Hammerstein's Oklahoma. We began with "Oh, what a beautiful morning," followed there by "People Will Say We're in Love." Shirley Jones, and I won't say who our male singer was because that was the question I posed. Hundreds of answers coming in. I think about 90% correct from what I can see, and we'll only have the one winner. I'm going to leave the lines open for about another 2 minutes and then we will close them off. But thanks indeed for all of your entries into our Oklahoma competition today.
1: 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Rachmaninoff's mighty second piano concerto with the outstanding Nicholas Namoradze as soloist. And music by Pulitzer Prize winners Julia Wolf and John Adams. The raucous celebration that is Wolf's Pretty. And Harmonium, John Adams' thrilling choral symphony featuring National Symphony Chorus Ireland. See nch.ie.
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5: And musicals with Aideen Gormley.

great score from the pen of French composer Michel Legrand from the 1967 film Young Girls of Rochefort, Les Demoiselles de Rochefort, which starred Catherine Deneuve. The lines are now closed for our Oklahoma competition. We've had hundreds of entries. Thank you so much for entering. We just have the one winner, and I will announce that winner very shortly. We're going to stay in France and a film celebrating its 40th anniversary this year, and that is Betty Blue with a beautiful score by Gabrielle Yared.

Yes, indeed. Music from the pen of Gabriel Yared from his wonderfully eclectic score from Betty Blue, which was released in cinemas in 1986. All right, I've kept you long enough. Let us go to the result of our Oklahoma competition. Rodgers and Hammerstein's Oklahoma runs at the Bord Gáis Energy Theatre from June 19th, that's next Friday, until July 5th. And with thanks to our sponsors, Bord Gáis Energy, we have a pair of tickets to give away to attend on that night, June 19th, next Friday. Two tickets, as well as an overnight stay in the Grand Canal Hotel, and our winner also winning a special Bord Gáis Energy experience available to Bord Gáis Energy customers through their rewards program with drinks, canapés and some treats before the show. Thanks again for all of your entries. The question I posed was, in the screen version of Oklahoma, who played the lead role of Curly? Was it Gordon McRae or Howard Keel? The answer was Gordon McRae. Our winner is...

With the correct answer, Gordon McRae. And yes, all correct. And chosen at random, our listener is in Tipperary, and that is Mary Seymour. Congratulations, Mary Seymour. You are our winner. You've just won that lovely prize. You'll be heading along to see Oklahoma next Friday in the Bord Gáis Energy Theatre. We'll be in touch with you with the full details, Mary. But a great night in store for you. And thanks again, everyone, for entering the competition today. Oklahoma running in the Bord Gáis Energy Theatre from next Friday till July 5th.

0: And that's the title song from Rodgers and Hammerstein's Oklahoma. A couple of dedications in. John McMahon, greetings to you. You want to wish Tony Sweeney and New Ross a very happy birthday today and to enjoy his well-earned weekend break from exam supervision. Please wish my sister Violet Clinton a big happy birthday for Monday and her daughter Joanna a happy birthday for today. Love from Carol and the Wilkinsons in Westmeath. And can you please say hello to my friend John Crine in Dublin 15? That comes in from Leo.
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0: Married Life from Up by Michael Giacchino, as we remember that most moving sequence from this animated favourite, and brought us so beautifully through the relationship between our main character, Carl, and his wife, Ellie. Well, Up was directed by Pete Docter and produced by Jonas Rivera, who went on to work again together on another impressive animated feature, Inside Out, also scored by Michael Giacchino. Inside Out, you might recall, focused on young Riley, who is uprooted from her Midwest life and moved to San Francisco. And her emotions, joy, fear, anger, disgust, and sadness conflict on how best to navigate a new city, house, and school. Now, ahead of Disney Pixar's Inside Out opening here, I conducted a public interview with director Pete Docter and producer Jonas Rivera. And here's just a short clip. They were so interesting to chat to. We spoke about the whole idea behind Inside Out, but first they explained just how long animation takes.
1: I mean, it's about three of the 5 years is writing. I mean, right. There's tons of writing. What we do is we mock the entire movie up on storyboards once it's written. And then we...
2: Which is kind of like a comic book version of the film. It's like a little sketch. Very rudimentary, but it's enough for us to visualize
1: it. Right, and we'll do the voices and we'll record it, and then we'll film that and we'll watch it. So you kind of get a simulation of a motion picture. And then we go, oh, it's terrible. And then we do it again. And we do it every 3 months. And we put it in front of our bosses and we get notes. And it slowly starts to form into a movie. And about 2 years in, you start building the physical models and bringing in the engineers to figure out all the under-the-hood engineering that needs to do the rendering and so forth. And then about, you know, a year and a half, we start animating. You animate it in about 12 months.
2: Yeah.
1: You know, I mean,
2: on a fast week, animators will do about, it's about a second a day.
0: Wow.
2: So in a week, they'll do about five, obviously, seconds. So.
1: Right. When we score the film at the end,
2: you know, the music.
1: We'll do 20 minutes of the score, you know.
2: In a day.
1: In a day. And Michael Giacchino goes, oh, that was slow. We're going, what? That was like light speed time. Slow down. So you have to be very patient in animation. You make a movie one frame at a time.
0: Yeah.
1: And so it's a long, 350 people on the crew and coming and going and working on it with us. So it's a big team. We're the ones that get to sit up here, but there's so many talented people that really make it, you know.
0: Let's talk about this latest crazy in some way idea you had for Inside Out. We meet 11-year-old Riley, this young girl, and the question is, what is going on in her head? Mm-hmm. And so these guys came up with the idea that we would show five personified feelings or emotions: joy, sadness, disgust, fear, and anger. This is, in a way, a personal story for you because you did look at your 11-year-old daughter, right, Pete, and asked that question, what's going on in her head?
2: Yeah, if you've seen the film Up, the kid at the beginning, young Ellie, she was about, my own daughter's name is Ellie, and she was about 9 as she did the voice for that character. And she was kind of like that character. We have pictures of her with like a broken arm, and she's running around talking to people and kind of a little whirling dervish. And then as she got older, she got a little more quiet. And this really ticked my own memory of growing up. And that was a difficult time for me. And as we talked about it at work, Jonas has kids, Ronnie Dale Carmen, who's a co-director, we all talked about this difficulty of growing up and thought there's something that could be said about that, something to talk about there, because it's a difficult time, and it's a kind of, for me, a time of loss in a sense. As you grow older, it feels like you leave something or lose something that is vital. And of course, we're trying to make a career of not losing that, of holding on to it.
1: But I sort of created this Peter Pan Neverland kind of philosophy at Pixar, and that fascinated us when he came in. I thought it was really great because, you know, I know Ellie and we've worked together for years, but he came with just such a beautiful top line pitch. And it was, you know, what if we told a story about a little girl, but she's not the main character, she's the setting.
0: Yeah, director Pete Docter and producer Jonas Rivera of the Disney Pixar animated feature Inside Out talking to me when it was released back in 2015. Let's take a listen to the opening of the score by Michael Giacchino, Bundle of Joy, and as we'll hear on this clip, First Day at School.
3: Almost finished with the potential disasters. Worst scenario is either quicksand, spontaneous combustion, or getting called on by the teacher. So as long as none of those happen...
4: Okay, everybody. We have a new student in class today.
5: Are you kidding me? Out of the gates? This is not happening!
4: Riley, would you like to tell us something about yourself?
5: No! Pretend we can't speak English.
6: Don't worry, I got this.
7: We go out on the lake almost every weekend. Or we did till I moved away.
8: Hey, what
5: Wait,
8: gives?
5: What?
8: Hey, sadness, you touched a memory? We talked about this.
9: Oh, yeah, I know. I'm sorry.
8: Get back in your circle. What's going on?
5: Get out of there. your joy?
8: Yet.
7: We used to play tag and stuff, but everything's different now. Since we moved.

0: Music there from the pen of Michael Giacchino from Inside Out. Toy Story 5 on the way. Miles, you're looking forward to seeing it with your pal Sean on Friday. And good luck with the end of the Leaving Cert, and the halls are just around the corner.
1: Hello, I must be going. I cannot stay. I came to say I must be going.

0: anything you say. In fact, I'll even stay. But I must be going.
1: Groucho Marx, hello. I must be going. More hellos in our Screen Trio after this.
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Musicals with Aideen Gormley. And our screen trio this afternoon, linked by three songs featuring the word hello. We'll end with Rodgers and Hammerstein's The King and I, and Hello, Young Lovers, Kelly O'Hara on the 2015 Broadway.

A cast recording. Before that, to Stephen Sondheim's Into the Woods and Gavin Creel as the wolf sidling up to Little Red Riding Hood saying, hello, little girl. But let's begin with Barbara kicking things off in style with the title song from Jerry Herman's musical, Hello, Dolly.

0: here.
1: Dolly, this is Louis.
0: Hello, Louis.
1: Dolly, it's so nice to have you back where you belong.
0: I am so glad to be back.
1: Are you looking swell?
0: Thank you, Louis.
1: Dolly, I can tell.
0: Does it show?
1: Dolly, you

And that is the beautiful voice of Kelly O'Hara in the 2015 Broadway cast recording of Rodgers and Hammerstein's The King and I, Hello Young Lovers, ending our screen trio linked by the word hello. Before that, from Stephen Sondheim's Into the Woods, Gavin Creel as the wolf singing Hello Little Girl to Little Red Riding Hood from the 2022 Broadway revival of Into the Woods. And we kicked off with the great Barbara Streisand singing the title song from Jerry Herman's musical Hello Dolly, which was enjoyed by many, including Saoirse. Good afternoon to you, Saoirse in Claverhead. Very happy to hear Hello Dolly. A nice early birthday surprise for me for this Thursday. And you say you're looking forward to Dear Evan Hansen. Yeah, that's coming up shortly. And Fiona Farrer, lovely to hear from you. And you say, I love Hello Dolly. And glad you're enjoying the music today, Fiona. You're cooking and working along to Hello Dolly, hoping my mother goose hatches out goslings by Tuesday. Lovely ducklings hatched out and an older gosling and chicks here. And you sent me a lovely little video too, Fiona. Thanks for that. It looks gorgeous, and wishing you a lovely afternoon ahead. We've

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0: Oh, it's lovely to have you with us on Lyric this Saturday afternoon. I hope we find you well, and good afternoon if you've just tuned our way. Paula, thanks for your message. Glad you're enjoying the music this afternoon. Classic film music as promised now from Hitchcock's Rear Window, a brilliantly suspenseful film. It takes the subjects of love, marriage and murder in a confined New York courtyard. Jimmy Stewart, brilliant as the adventurous magazine photographer stuck in the apartment with a broken leg, reduced to snooping on his neighbours with his girlfriend played by Grace Kelly. It's a beautiful, subtle jazz love theme by Franz Waxman that we're going to hear, that he wrote especially for Grace Kelly's character, Lisa.
6: Where is she?
7: Maybe he's leaving his wife. I don't know. I don't care. Lots of people have knives and saws and ropes around their houses. And lots of men don't speak to their wives all day. Lots of wives nag and men hate them and trouble starts. But very, very few of them end up in murder, if that's what you're thinking.
6: It's pretty hard for you to keep away from that word, isn't it?
7: You could see all that he did, couldn't you?
6: Of course.
7: You could see because the shades were up, and he walked along the corridor in the street in the backyard.
6: See, in the backyard, fixing the flowers.
7: Jeff, do you think a murderer would let you see all that? That he wouldn't pull the shades down and hide behind them?
6: Just where he's being clever, he's being nonchalant.
7: Oh, and that's where you're not being clever.
6: He's just being nonchalant.
7: A murderer would never parade his crime in front of an open window.
6: Why not?

Music there from the pen of Lewis Bacaloff from the film Il Postino. And before that, we remembered Jimmy Stewart and Grace Kelly with the music of Franz Waxman from Rear Window.

when you're falling in a forest and there's nobody around? Do you ever really crash or even make a sound? When you're falling in a forest and there's nobody around, do you ever

Waving Through a Window, Ben Platt in Dear Evan Hansen, the songs of Benj Pasek and Justin Paul. Just time to fit in another couple of requests. Julie O'Mahony and Greystones, lovely to hear from you. You want a special request for my amazing sister, Kira Brennan from Bray. A very happy birthday for yesterday, the 12th. She is a wonderful sister and auntie, and we all love her so much. And an email in from Marie McSorley. A request, please, for my granddaughter, Molly Crow, and all the cast from the Top Stage School taking part in their end of year show in the TLT tonight. Break a leg and have the best night ever. Playing us out, we're going to stay with the songwriting team of Benj Pasek and Justin Paul. Rachel Zegler here in the role of Snow White in the live action remake of Snow White. It met with mixed reviews, but Rachel herself, as ever, was great. And some very catchy tunes in the mix from this duo. Very clear to see they are behind Dear Evan Hansen, La La Land, and I think with this number, clear that they also wrote the songs for The Greatest Showman. This is Good Things Grow.

0: The good things grow from the pen of Bent Pasek and Justin Paul from the live-action remake of Snow White, singing us out this afternoon. Shinna Will, thank you so much for your company. Aideen Gormley signing off. Till next time, take care and do stay tuned. Coming up in just a moment, Weekend Classics with Claudia Boyle.
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Thank you very much, Aideen. It's lovely to see you again, Aideen, and not just hear you. It's been a while. Last couple of months have been busy, actually, but it was lovely to see you again. You are most welcome to the show today. Claudia Boyle here on Weekend Classics until 6 p.m. this evening. It's absolutely lovely out there today. We were on our bikes a little earlier on. And you know what? With weather like this, you just have to get out. You have to use it because, as we all know in Ireland, it may not last. But fingers crossed. Now, with the lovely weather, Beethoven kicked off the show today with an excerpt from the final symphony, the final movement, of course, the Ode to Joy. It just lifts the soul, that one, doesn't it? Now, on the subject of lifting the soul, according to mindmusictherapy.com, studies show that even short sessions of listening to classical pieces such as Beethoven's Moonlight Sonata or Mozart's compositions, well, that can significantly reduce anxiety and emotional tension. So classical music influences the brain's alpha waves, enhancing the state of mindfulness and tranquility. So there you have it. Keep listening to RTE Lyric FM and your body and mind will thank you for it. Now, coming up on today's show, I have Claire de Lune, I have Paganini's Fiendish Violin Concerto, and our CD of the week will please a lot of opera lovers out there, Puccini Heroine. So very much looking forward to that. I don't know about you, but earlier on during the week, I was losing the will a little bit with the weather. But as I said, it's lovely out there now and we may even be dining al fresco before we know it.

And that is just the stuff. Al fresco there by Victor Herbert, performed by the Slovak Radio Symphony Orchestra under the baton of Keith Brion. Now, I have a lovely message just come into the show. A big shout out to Micheál Kilcrán, a big fan of Lyric and your show, Claudia, who has resigned from St. Patrick's National School Drumcondra after 27 years stellar service to teaching, and who was on to pastures new and exciting for him. And you know what? I love that expression, pastures new, because a friend of mine who recently turned 50, he keeps on saying to me, he's out to pasture. No, pastures new. That's the attitude we like here on Weekend Classics. Looking forward to seeing you, Micheál, and celebrating in style later this evening. And that's from your many friends in St. Pat's Drumcondra. Good health and continued success in your new exciting role. And all your old colleagues and friends from St. Patrick's wishing you the very best of luck. That's a lovely message. And Micheál, enjoy it all. On to pastures new. Just for you now, a classical favourite. Here's Pachelbel's Canon.

Especially for Micheál Kilcrán, they're a former teacher at St. Patrick's National School, Drumcondra, who was given 27 years of service and is on to new pastures now. Micheál, congratulations. Have a lovely night tonight with all of your colleagues and friends. Well deserved by the sounds of it. Now, that was, of course, Pachelbel's Canon performed by Cappella Istropolitana. I did promise you a fiendish violin concerto. I'm going to make good on that now and turn to the Paganini concerto. We actually touched on this before. Paganini was a virtuoso violinist himself, so hugely enthusiastic about the instrument. So he really pushed the boundaries of what the instrument could do within his music. And I was looking over it during the week. I hadn't realised this little fact. He had actually written the orchestra's part in E-flat major, but had written the violin part in D major. Now, the violin is tuned up to E-flat major, so every string being tuned up just a semitone. This is called Scordatura. Several reasons for this. It makes the dazzling kind of passages a little bit easier for the violin to manoeuvre, but also with the violin tuned up there, it makes a very brilliant sound, and the orchestra sounds a bit mellow in comparison and really helps the violin shine through the texture, just adding to the overall brilliance. There you have it. Here's the third movement.

0: An absolutely stunning performance there by Christoph Baratti. Well, he can certainly play the violin, and you'd have to for Paganini's Violin Concerto No. 1 in D, the third movement. He was accompanied there by the NDR Radio Philharmonic. Well, we're fast approaching the news, but I'd like to tell you all about the King John's Summer Proms. It had its inaugural year last year, and sometimes festivals, you know, it takes a while to get the word around. Not the King John's Summer Proms. I mean, this festival really hit the ground running. It was completely sold out. It also received 5 standing ovations in its debut show, and Mel Gibson attended it too and described it as the best Irish show I've ever seen, where trad meets orchestra. So on the 6th, 7th and 8th of July at Trim Castle, the Irish Philharmonic Concert Orchestra and trad band will be performing. They'll be led by conductor Niall O'Sullivan. Very special guest Patrick Bergen from Sleeping with the Enemy will be the storyteller, plus acclaimed vocalist Shona O'Sullivan, Leah Barnville and Brian Gilligan. Tickets will be at willwego.com. Group discounts available too. So that's the 6th, 7th and 8th, the King John's Summer Proms at Trim Castle Hotel. Well, it's just 4:30 here on Weekend Classics, and time for the RTE Lyric FM News.
1: RTE News on Lyric FM with Ray Kennedy. Good afternoon. A spokesperson for Iran's foreign ministry has said the signing of a memorandum of understanding with the United States to end the war in the Middle East may not happen tomorrow, but could take place in the coming days. Earlier, Pakistan, which has been mediating between Tehran and Washington, indicated that a draft agreement would be likely to be concluded in the next 24 hours. The Pakistani Prime Minister, Shehbaz Sharif, said preparations are underway for an electronic signing of the peace deal, with technical level talks to follow next week. And Taoiseach Micheál Martin has said the ties between Ireland and Canada are not just diplomatic or economic, but rooted in family connections and a shared history. He said a 2-day visit by the Canadian Prime Minister Mark Carney to Dublin and Mayo this weekend is a homecoming at a significant time. The two leaders held discussions at government buildings before Mr. Carney delivered the inaugural de Chastelaine public lecture at Trinity College this afternoon. He will attend a state dinner at Dublin Castle later.

0: later this evening. Mr. Martin and Mr. Carney said they would seek to strengthen ties between the European Union and Canada during Ireland's EU presidency that begins next month. And Taoiseach also said that Irish-Canadian trade and cultural relations would be deepened.
1: Today we agreed a new bilateral cooperation partnership between Ireland and Canada, under which we will work together on some of the greatest challenges facing the world, from AI and life science to climate action and trade. It is a structured, practical roadmap for a deeper partnership, one that will bring benefits to people in both of our countries. I was also pleased to be able to tell the Prime Minister that the Oireachtas has passed the legislation necessary for Ireland to ratify CETA, the Comprehensive Economic and Trade Agreement between the European Union and Canada.
0: Thousands of people gathered in Belfast city centre this afternoon for an anti-racism rally, at which calls were made for the Northern Ireland executive to support communities impacted by violence. The rally was organised in the aftermath of public disorder following a knife attack in which a man was injured in North Belfast on Monday night. Police have arrested 23 people in connection with rioting in Northern Ireland this week.
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0: Dry this evening with spells of hazy sunshine but showers in the north. Tonight will be mainly dry with clear spells and cloud and drizzle in the north also. Lowest temperatures 8 to 12 degrees with light and variable winds. That's all from the newsroom this hour.
3: Thank you very much indeed, Ray. Don't forget, if you'd like to hear anything in particular today, do let me know on 51554. The WhatsApp is 087-463-4708. And the email, as ever, is weekendclassics@rte.ie. Coming up, I have Claire de Lune, a lazy ragtime, some Chopin, and a fairy tale for the mini Lyric FMers. 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

Words in C, performed immaculately, really, by Alicia de la Rocha. You're very welcome back to Weekend Classics. Do let me know what you're up to today and if it's still nice out there. It certainly was when I was out on the bike earlier on. And yes, we have to use it when it's here. Let's turn to some Debussy with Clair de Lune, which wasn't originally called Clair de Lune, actually. Early versions carried the title Promenade Sentimentale. But I do like Clair de Lune, but Debussy later renamed it after a little poem whose image of moonlight and masked dancers inspired the piece.

inspired by the poetry of Paul Verlaine from his collection Fêtes Galantes. And we're very glad it did inspire Debussy to write that gem. A stunning Clair de Lune there, performed by the Symphonia of London. Well, I did mention the King John Summer Proms a little earlier on. It's going to be taking place on the 6th, 7th and 8th of July. It's going to be conducted, the orchestra there, by Niall O'Sullivan, a leading Irish trumpet player. Niall really has many strings to his bow, especially of late conductor, orchestra manager, and we very much enjoyed his performances at Bloom a few weeks ago. So let's turn to a trumpet concerto now with Alison Balsam performing. Here is some Vivaldi and his concerto in C for two trumpets.

James Galway there, performing Le Basque by Marie Marais and accompanied by the National Philharmonic Orchestra. And before that, Alison Balsam performed the first movement of Vivaldi's Concerto in C for two trumpets and accompanied there by the Parley of Instruments. You know, we haven't had a ragtime actually in a while here on Weekend Classics. Joseph Francis was an American ragtime composer and pianist, best known as one of the big three composers of the classic ragtime, alongside, of course, numero uno, Scott Joplin, and then James Scott. Now, uniquely among the three, Lamb was of Irish-American background. So let's hear from him now with his American Beauty Rag.

0: third of three, the big three composers of ragtimes. That was Joseph Lamb with his American Beauty Rag, performed by Joshua Rifkin on the piano.
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0: Many thanks for joining me today on Weekend Classics. It is a lovely day today and long may it continue. I have two texts come in from two Johns and separate numbers, so it is two Johns. The first, hi Claudia, I'm drinking a glass of wine and enjoy the James Galway piece. I'm very glad you did. James Galway is just stunning and Le Basque by Marie Marais, it's just a perfect piece for the flute, isn't it? Enjoy that glass of wine too. It's the weekend and the sun is shining and we have to make hay here in Ireland. Thank you very much indeed for the message, John. Another message here. Hi, Claudia. Just sat down after clearing all the spring stuff from the flower beds with a well-deserved drink, caressed by Claire de Lune. Thank you very much. By any chance, could you play Delius or Forêt, all basically from the same stable, but for that individual nuanced sound? Anything for you, John. Enjoy that well-deserved drink. Here is Forêt's Pavane.

Especially for John in Dublin, who had cleared out all of his flower beds and thoroughly enjoyed the Clair de Lune. And John, you are very right, actually. It isn't the same stable as the Debussy's Clair de Lune, certainly rivaling it in the beauty department. That indeed was Fauré's Pavin, performed by the Royal Liverpool Orchestra and conducted by Libor Peshek. Very much thanking you for that request. Haven't heard that one in a while. Up next, here is some Chopin.

A lovely arrangement there of Chopin's Valse in A minor, usually for solo piano. That was a lovely arrangement on the harp from the album titled Nightscapes. Now for a fairy tale double play, and do stay tuned because in a little while on Kids Classics we'll be featuring a fairy tale for the mini VIP. So what are the common themes in any good fairy tale? Well, good versus evil, that's probably the most common theme, and we see that in the likes of Cinderella, Snow White. There's usually a transformation. Characters undergo a physical, a social or spiritual change. A frog can become a prince, a poor girl, a princess, and so on. There's usually a journey or a quest. Then a reward for virtue. And then, of course, the power of magic. Enchanted objects, talking animals, spells and curses. And, of course, fairies.

as part of our fairy tale double play. That was Fairies and Giants by Elgar, performed by the Ulster Orchestra. And before that, some Prokofiev, 10 pieces from Cinderella. Now, let's move on to our CD and pick of the week from Sondra Radvanovsky. Well, she brings her singular artistry to her new album, Puccini Heroines, with Enrique Mazzola and the Lyric Opera of Chicago Orchestra on the Pentatone label. Recorded live in concert, Radvanovsky gives her voice to Puccini's most beloved characters, from Mimi's tender Si chiamano Mimi to Turandot's fierce In questa regia. Now, this isn't the first time Radvanovsky and Lyric Opera of Chicago have collaborated on the Pentatone release. The Three Queens was released back in 2022, and Enrique Mazzola conducted the 2009 Pentatone release of Verdi and Donizetti with Michael Fabiano. Here is O Mio Babbino Caro.

Sandra Radwanowski really, really getting the audience's approval there with a performance of O Mio Babbino Caro, accompanied by the Lyric Opera of Chicago and conducted by Enrique Mazzola from RCD. And pick of the week, Puccini Heroines. Coming up after this short break, Kids Classics is on the way, where we'll be talking about all things fairy tales. Also in the mix, The Rose of Tralee, and I'll get to your requests too. And a reminder, if you'd like anything in particular, the number is 51554, the WhatsApp 087 463 4708.

0: You can also catch me at weekendclassics@rte.ie on the email.
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Barry Douglas there performing the Rose of Tralee, a beautiful arrangement it was too. Many thanks for joining me today on a Weekend Classics. Thank you for the messages coming in. Hello to Paddy Morton who writes in, Claudia, love that Pavan. It's a stop the world piece. Cheers and best wishes. Paddy, I agree with you entirely. The Pavan stops you in its tracks. So does Claire de Lune, of course. And there's just some pieces that have that power. Probably O Mio Bambino Caro is the same. Another one would be In Paradisum. It always stops me in my tracks. Meditation, Massenet as well. I think beauty stops you in your tracks, doesn't it? I heartily agree with you, Paddy. Many thanks for the message. Hello to Carmel, who says, hi, Claudia. Beautiful music selections today. Thank you for sharing that, Carmel. Really, thank you very much indeed. Joe writes in, Claudia, more ragtime, please. Joe, I agree with you. Let's turn to one of the most iconic and famous ragtimes, but with a twist. The clarinet makes an appearance here. Here is Scott Joplin's The Entertainer.

0: Especially for Joe, that was Emma Johnson on the clarinet and John Lennon on the piano performing, well, one of the most famous pieces of ragtime ever written, The Entertainer by Scott Joplin. Well, it is just coming up to 20 past five here on Weekend Classics, and it is time for the most important part of the show.
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0: Oh, you're very welcome to Claudia's Kids Classics. Now, we had a little fairy tale double play earlier. And you know what? I love a good fairy tale. And I'm sure you do too. Now, the most popular fairy tales are those that have been retold for centuries. And then they've been turned into books, films, plays and cartoons. And here are some of the best well-known fairy tales. Cinderella, Snow White, Little Red Riding Hood, we know that one. Hansel and Gretel, Sleeping Beauty, Beauty and the Beast, that's a popular one in our house. Jack and the Beanstalk, The Frog Prince, Rapunzel, and even Rumpelstiltskin. Now, another that my two little fairies love at home is Goldilocks and the Three Bears. Now, this is classified as a fairy tale, although it differs somewhat from the classic fairy tales like Cinderella and Sleeping Beauty, because it has no magic spells, it has no witches, and it has no fairy godmothers, but it does, and it doesn't involve a prince, a princess, or a quest. But it is a traditional folk story passed down through generations. It features talking human-like animals, of course, the three bears, and it contains a simple moral lesson. Now, of course, we all know the story, don't we? A curious, that's a nice name for it, a curious girl named Goldilocks enters the home of the three bears while they're away. She tries each of their porridges. She sits in each of their three chairs and she sleeps in each of their three beds. Always, though, choosing the one that's just right. And then when the bears return and discover her, she wakes up and runs away. Now, one interesting aspect of this fairy tale is the just right pattern. And we hear this in the porridge, the chairs and the beds. And it's become so famous that even scientists sometimes use the term the Goldilocks principle to describe a situation that is neither too much nor too little, but exactly right. And I think the same can be said about this piece of music by Leroy Anderson, the overture to Goldilocks.

Wasn't that a cheerful piece of music? Because one thing that most fairy tales do have in common, well, it's a happy ending. That was the overture to Goldilocks, performed by the BBC Concert Orchestra and conducted by Leonard Slatkin. Do join me next Saturday, where I'll have another Kids Classics just for the VIPs. Now, we're fast approaching 5:30 once again, and the news here on Lyric FM, but let's have

0: Oh my God, that was stunning. Colm Wilkinson there, really breathing and living every word of that song. No wonder, no surprises, he was one of the most famous Jean Valjeans. Of course, Bring Him Home there from Les Misérables and accompanied by the London Philharmonic Orchestra. It's just past 5:30 here on RTE Lyric FM. Let's go over to the news.
1: RT News on Lyric FM with Sharon Gagan. Good evening. The Canadian Prime Minister Mark Carney has said that Ireland and Canada are navigating a global rupture, but are exceptionally well placed to be a force for good by working together. He said the economic security and prosperity of both countries extend far beyond food, conventional energy and defence. Mr Carney was speaking on the first of a two-day state visit to Ireland. Our political correspondent Micheál Lehan.
2: In a lengthy speech delivered at Trinity College Dublin, Mark Carney expressed the hope that the strands of a new and better world could soon be woven. Central to this is his determination to forge closer ties between like-minded countries or what he termed reliable partners. Mr. Carney said both Canada and Ireland safeguard the values of human rights, dignity and pluralism. His visit has been billed as something of a homecoming. The man with Mayo grandparents is keen to strengthen Canada's links with both Ireland and the EU in an era dominated by global tension. Unsurprisingly, it's an ambition warmly embraced by the

0: government here as the countries agreed to deepen connections in areas like AI, trade and science. This could boost trade by up to €2 billion annually. The Canadian Prime Minister will attend a state dinner at Dublin Castle tonight.
1: A spokesperson for Iran's foreign ministry has said the signing of a memorandum of understanding with the United States to end the war in the Middle East may not happen tomorrow, but could take place in the coming days. Earlier, Pakistan indicated that a draft agreement would likely be concluded in the next 24 hours. The Pakistani Prime Minister Shehbaz Sharif said preparations are underway for an electronic signing of the peace deal, with technical level talks to follow next week. A senior US official has described an emerging draft agreement as strong. Meanwhile, the US military said its forces shot down multiple Iranian drones heading towards the Strait of Hormuz. The name of the US President Donald Trump has been removed from the Kennedy Center in Washington. It follows a court ruling that the performing arts venue could not be renamed without an act of Congress.
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1: Tonight will be mainly dry with clear spells, but cloud and drizzle in the north. Lowest temperatures 8 to 12 degrees with light and variable winds. And that's all from the newsroom for now.
3: Shireen, thank you very much indeed. Coming up after the break, I have the Ruslan and Ludmilla Overture. Do send me in any requests on 51554087463470 is the WhatsApp, and the email as ever is weekendclassics@rte.ie. Also, I've more Puccini goodness from our pick of the week, Puccini Heroines.
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Welcome you back with a bang. That was the Ruslan and Ludmilla Overture by, of course, Mikhail Glinka and performed by the Bavarian State Orchestra. Lovely to have you with me today on Weekend Classics. Let's return now to our pick of the week for some Puccini goodness. Of course, Puccini heroines. Here is Quando Men Vo and the Cheeky Mozzetta.

Well, the audience really do love Sandra Radvanovsky there, and she was really putting everything into that performance. Mazetta's aria from La Boheme, Quando Menvo, as I walk by, people stop and stare at me. And in that scene, oh, it's such a great scene in the opera, she really does drive poor Marcello crazy. She was accompanied there by the Lyric Opera of Chicago, and of course conducted by Enrique Mazzola. Many thanks for all of the messages coming into the show. Hello to Claire, who said, I'm enjoying the music, Claudia. I would love to hear Invocation by Lloyd Webber. Claire, your wish is my command.

0: A peachy little number that is. That was Schön Rosmarin by Fritz Kreisler, and that was performed by the Philharmonics. And before that, we heard William Lloyd Webber's Invocation for Harp and Strings, especially for Claire. And many thanks for that, Claire. I haven't heard that one in a while, and a beautiful music it is too. It was performed by the National Symphony Orchestra of Great Britain and conducted by Rima Sushanaskaya. Now, we were talking a little bit earlier on about beautiful pieces of music, well, that just stop you in your tracks, especially when we heard Claire de Lune and Fauré's Pavane. I do have another one of those pieces coming up after the break, the second movement of Grieg's Piano Concerto in A Minor. Talk to you very soon.
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5: You're listening to Weekend Classics with Claudia Boyle.

Lovely to have you with me today on Weekend Classics. You're very welcome back. That was the Chinese Ballet Suite by Franz Lehár, the Tempo Marcha performed by the Berlin Radio Symphony Orchestra and conducted there by Mikhail Yurovsky. Now, I did promise you the second movement of Grieg's Piano Concerto in A. Oh, it's a stunning piece of music. He composed this while staying in Denmark, but many listeners actually hear echoes of, well, the peaceful Norwegian landscapes he loved so much. It's gentle, it's song-like, and it's often compared to a Norwegian folk song, even though it's entirely Grieg's own creation. But one thing, there is no doubt about it, it's stunning.

0: Simply stunning. A stunning performance there from François-René du Chablais with the second movement of Grieg's Piano Concerto in A minor. Well, that is a wrap on Weekend Classics for today. Thank you so much for joining me and your company. Sue of Ness is up next, and I'll talk to you tomorrow again from 4. Until then, have a gorgeous Saturday evening and take care.
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0: Hello and welcome to Culture File. This is Luke Clancy, ready to cast you off into half an hour of assertive ambience. On the streets of Cork, artist Kira Rogers is preparing to install some soft sculptures that'll make you think differently about your body and the city around it. Right at the end, we have another postcard from the islands from Patrick O'Leary. But first to a bus stop in Dublin, where queerness and fundamentalist Christianity unexpectedly keep company in the work of artist and performer Dae McGee. They're bringing their latest performance On the Way, an artist's sermon, to Dublin next week, and to prepare, Culture File's Niamh Daly spent some moments in the world of Dae McGee.
1: I think I see the world as an art practice of sorts, whether that belongs to itself or to some higher power, whether it's a force, a personality, or something we haven't quite figured out how to describe yet, which I feel is the likely answer. For me, art has always been a philosophical tool. It's been a means of not just making sense of the world, but making sense of myself. It's like this unfolding logic that takes the form of not just words, but images, gestures, actions. I think I see life as this sort of unfolding creative process, basically, that I am not the center of, though I do have a role to play. And to that end, I see myself as a paintbrush that the universe paints with. My name is Dae McGee. I'm an artist, performer, and writer based in Dublin, and my work explores the body in time and space and the stories we tell ourselves about ourselves and enact. My work explores queerness, illness, and fundamentalist religiosity, and can take any form between a performance artwork, a theatre show, a song, a painting, photography, an essay, whatever the muse calls for. In some respects, I'm not really in charge. It's up to me to do what I can with the clues that are given to me. I was raised in fundamentalist evangelical Christianity, which is a very Americanized variant of Protestant Christianity, sort of a religious minority in an otherwise Catholic / secular Ireland. And so I was raised with this emphasis on the underlying sort of spiritual narrative of our lives, basically the idea that there is something beyond us. And whilst my day-to-day faith now as an adult may not be fundamentalist evangelical Christianity, I still live with that sense of there is a narrative arc to what's going on in my life. And that allowed me to approach my life as a work of art, as an unfolding narrative in many respects.

0: I think something that allows me to travel from one medium to the other somewhat dexterously is the idea of composition. Composition is a framework that is somewhat universal in terms of having peaks, valleys, textures, contrasts in values within a given work of art, whether that's the texture and or the color of a paint, or whether that's the timbre and volume of the voice, or the assonance and spelling of a word. All of these things can be encompassed by composition. Composition is simply the arrangement of elements in a frame. And you can apply that to a conversation, to a two-dimensional image, to a gesture on stage in time and space amongst other people. It ends up being a sort of habitual way of going about my life. Everything is composed, and not just by you. Together.
1: Is it like a frame of mind that you're going to, you know, switch on? Okay, I'm going to look at it as a composition, and we could look at maybe your wall. Maybe you tell me about this composition on the wall in your...
0: What you see here is, for lack of a better way of putting it, my mind as it has been for the past year. I've been resident in Fire Station Artist Studios for a year now with a live-in studio, which we are in right now. And on my wall is this collage across a whole stretch of time, of paper, of prints, paintings, all just sort of mishmashed together in a very diaristic stream of consciousness, messy way. In 2023, I invoked Kim Kardashian in the Hugh Lane Gallery.
2: My next big thing is just finishing law school because of her. It's really time consuming.
0: They wanted a performance artist to respond to their show by Andy Warhol. I was thinking about Andy Warhol. I was thinking about the reproducibility of art and image, the artists themselves as a sort of product, which sure comes into performance art. In many respects, you're considered the art yourself. And at the time, Kim Kardashian was interviewed by Interview Magazine, which was originally started by Andy Warhol. And I recited her answers as this absurd monologue with a very erratic, jazz-like approach, moving away from her otherwise monotone affect.
2: I really take care of myself. I work out.

I think part of why I was fascinated by not her, but the phenomenon of her as someone who lives in a quote unquote reality show, she's sort of this incidental performance artist. She cannot help but be a performance artist. She lives being surveyed, and that's what performance is all about. I'm interested in how all performances, even if it's an amateur stand-up night or an open mic or Beyonce at Madison Square Garden, how all performances are a type of surveillance culture. How materially it involves bodies in time and space witnessing one another. People tend to go to a performance expecting to be entertained. The idea is you cannot be bored, particularly when it comes to commercial productions and shows. Performance art, in many respects, is about interrupting, subverting that idea, interrupting that automatic way of consuming culture. I want you to feel exactly what you feel in that moment and for attention to be called to that moment. Yeah, what if you were bored? What if you were to sit with that? I think that's part of why people don't always like performance art, because it confronts them with feelings that are less easy to describe. It is about playing with expectations of what's possible in a room when a performer and an audience come together. Maybe even at times breaking down that wall between the performer and the audience. Because if you can interrupt those ways of thinking about how we can come together in a time and place, you can apply that idea to the outside world in your everyday life. And that might possibly trend us towards more of a sense of freedom, if not agency and creativity in our lives. This is an idea, and I'm interested in what ideas do. What do they do once they enter

raised in fundamentalist religion, I witnessed both the good and the bad of where our beliefs take us.

0: So tell me about On the Way.
1: As someone who works across various mediums, but has somewhat come up through the visual arts, there is this emphasis on the artist's statement being a means of explaining the concepts in your work to the audience. There's a certain irony there, because you might say that to be an artist is to speak a different kind of language. So many artists I know, and I have faced this frustration myself, find it difficult to describe the work they do, because the work itself is the explanation. That's why, for example, you did a painting. Nonetheless, artists also have to sustain themselves through constant applications for funding and opportunities, explaining their concepts in words and often in very rationalist terms. I am doing this, I will spend the money on this. You have to put everything in black and white, which has very little to do with what it is to be an artist. The logical conclusion of that way of making art is eventually that the artist's statement itself becomes the work. Because if, say, with consent,

Conceptual art, the idea is that these ideas are somehow essentially magically transferred through, say, a banana duct taped to a wall, and then everyone turns to the statement beside it to have that explained to them, which is not an unreasonable thing to question. The statement ends up being the way the audience enters the work and experiences the work. And having to explain oneself being such a source of frustration, not just as an artist, but as a human being. Please believe me. Allow me to justify myself. Allow me to present my case for why it is that I should exist. That eventually becomes the emphasis. And as someone who grew up in the presence of charismatic pastors and preachers giving sermons in which they are explaining themselves in very theological terms, and it's a performance. On the way is my artist's statement presented through the format of a sermon. And it happens to take place at a bus stop. And we're waiting at this bus stop and a bus is due. The real-time information says it is due, but the bus has not arrived. Does this sound like a familiar situation? You're being told that the bus is due, and however many millions have been spent on these real-time information posts, the servers, all the vehicles, the drivers, the training, the mechanics, the admin of that whole company, everything that goes into this system that is presented in front of you while you wait for the bus to show up, and the bus is not showing up. We are met with those kinds of mundane and profound dissonances, frankly, from moment to moment, living in the society we do. And I respond to this very idea, and I give a sermon at this bus stop. And in it, I detail the relationship between me and my father, Ray McGee, who is a folk hero of sorts to the people of Ballybrack. He drove the 111 bus for 30 years between Dunleary and Loughlinstown, meaning that he drove kids to school, drove their kids to school, and in some cases drove even their kids to school. And in that time, he became known as the bishop to his colleagues and the legend of the 111 to his passengers. We don't romanticize the idea of being a public servant in the form of, say, a bus driver. And yet, he demonstrated through an otherwise looked down upon role, whether by the passengers or by the hires up or collectively in society, he demonstrated through his own way of being, through how he drove the bus for 30 years, what it might mean to do your job in an evangelical manner. I don't mean simply in terms of Christianity. Evangelism is the spreading of ideas by communicating with people, how we show up for one another. He may have been, quote unquote, just a bus driver, but when he died, because he passed away in 2018 from lung cancer, and in many respects, this show is, yes, an artist's statement in the form of an artist's sermon, but also a kind of eulogy to him. And when he died, that day, we went from the funeral home to Dunleary Evangelical Church along all the stops of the route he had driven for 30 years. And at each bus stop, there were swarms of people. And all of his fellow bus drivers, who referred to him as the bishop, in solidarity, they all changed their panels, their number panels at the front of the bus to 111. And there were hundreds of people spilling out of the church. It was just an example of what it is possible for one bus driver to do. It's one of the happiest days of my life, actually. Just seeing, wow, that was my dad. And on the way is this artist statement as sermon, as eulogy for my dad,
and

0: grieving my dad, I grieve someone who was so good. And the beliefs that allowed him to go on, that sustained him in his day-to-day life, were also some of the ideas that ended up harming me. It is me humbly putting forth and confronting the beliefs that I ended up authoring in response to being a child raised in fundamentalist religion. Again, ideas. What does an idea do? Who is saying it? And how are they saying it? And why? I don't think the mind is separate from the body. So when we think about the body in time and space, witnessing other bodies in time and space, we have to include the mind in that. Thereby the mind, your thoughts, your experiences, they too are part of this creative material. And if a performance is the coming together of these body minds, how we interact with one another is also a creative practice. It makes the world. And that's something I try to explore with my practice.
1: Does that sort of bleed into your everyday life? Like, is making a coffee?
0: Sometimes, for better or worse, you can't stay in that way of thinking all the time. In fact, you can't help but be distracted, which is a relief, because indeed, if you were to live moment to moment to moment to moment in this sense of everything must be a work of art, in many respects, that's why I give up some of the responsibility, because indeed you cannot take on the responsibility of everything as being a magnum opus, if there is a magnum opus of making a cup of coffee. But like I said, life, I am the means by which life, God or otherwise, paints with. So I don't actually have to stay in that frame of mind all the time. It's better that I leave some decisions up to the world at large, or the universe at large anyway.

0: Yeah, this guy might let us across. The precarity of the built environment. But like, the pedestrian lights are so far from each other.
1: Hi, my name is Kira Rogers. I'm a visual artist. I'm based in Cork City, where I work from my studios at Backwater Artists Group. And my work is mainly about the built environment, cities, how they're experienced. Psychogeography comes into play quite a bit. And I use materials like paper, paper casting, Polaroid photography, and found building materials. So art historically, psychogeography comes from a group called the Situationists based in Paris in the 1960s. They were very interested in how cities make us feel and how different even sounds, smell, texture, and all those could create an alternative mapping of the city. What the psychogeography situationist group were trying to do was to wake people up from the capitalist ways of the post-war era, making people make up their own minds on how they should walk through the city, rather than just following the regular maps, following the regular path.
2: You'd be sitting on the couch, man.
1: And for me as well, thinking about how cities are designed for maybe the default 30-year-old tall man, and how everybody else doesn't quite fit into that mould, and thinking about care as well. My psychogeographic drifts have changed somewhat since recently becoming a mother. You know, trying to get through the city when you're pregnant, wheeling a buggy, all those things have changed things for me. You'd be surprised how long a traffic light takes at a pedestrian crossing when you're pregnant and trying to get across the road. They don't take very long. You don't get a lot of time. So things like that have come into the work as well. I started research on follies at one point. So I called these paper structures my follies. That's how I kind of very lovingly think of

0: them. Because they're decorative, they kind of hint at something that might shelter, but they don't quite come up to the mark of being sheltering. They're quite precarious as well. And I was originally interested in a folly called Dramana Gate, and it's based in Waterford near Kappa and near Villiers Town. And it's a very funny looking folly. It's almost like a little mini Taj Mahal in the middle of the countryside. It was built by the villagers of Villiers Town to celebrate the landowner's return from his honeymoon. And they built it out of paper mache, sticks, paper and canvas. And the original idea was to rebuild that. So I started making these paper bricks and I was going to build a structure, but I couldn't make quite enough. And then I started working with waxed paper instead. So they kind of became funny little supports and maybe things that are half built, which is what we're often looking at when the building, you know, Cork City in particular is like a building site most of the time. Site office. Oh, okay. This makes sense. It's a building site next door.
1: Oh, right.
0: We can hear them banging. Yeah, that's the site office for whatever's happening here. Do we have any scaffolding? Do we have any debris netting? You can hear it being demolished, can't you?
1: Yeah.
0: Yeah, you can hear something falling. Yeah. But I like the idea of the interchange between paper and real building materials and swapping those out and thinking about the body as well. I mean, paper's closer to skin than stone, but then you have things like art historical sculpture that's made of stone and they're trying to mimic skin. And I just think that interplay is really interesting. I have a dark and a light space here in Palace. So thinking about the circadian rhythm of body and then the circadian rhythm of a city. I mean, we could walk through once a street during the day that's quite familiar to us can change drastically once it gets dark. There's a particular work in the dark space, and those bricks for that work were all made while I was pregnant. I didn't have much kind of creative energy, and I just thought, make a brick, make a brick. So I made all these bricks, and there's 38 bricks that I made throughout the pregnancy, but actually now they've become really special, you know, because I can mark that point in time. And thinking about even the fabric dye that I used for those ones, they're quite fleshy looking as well. So this idea of building a body as well while I'm building these bricks or making these bricks came into the work.
2: And then it's 3 a.m. I'm on the corner wearing my leather. This dude comes up and he's like, hey, punk. I'm like, yeah, what up?
0: So we're just exiting Palace Projects and Studios here now. There's a really narrow laneway. What I like to do, especially when I'm walking by myself, I'll either have my headphones in and I'll be listening to punk and grunge music.
2: Then up comes Zaffo. I'm like, yo, Zaffo, what's up? He's like, done. I'm like, that's cool.
0: Which is always puts you in the mood for that, like, defiance against any danger out in the public. It's only by noticing that you see these things or if they're pointed out to you, I guess. But just standing here, there's so many things that are framed naturally by the brick or by the paint that I would take a photograph of if I had my camera. Always the textures, and I think always the palette as well, or text, or decay, yeah. And the sounds, I mean, here we are. Yeah, someone's doing some DIY in their house there, which is great.

is the evening's twin, the dark the twin of light. This island where the veil is thin, the unknown wings in flight. The whisper of the sound kiss, a hushed form of prayer. A passage sung in nakedness, some sacredness laid bare.

some presencing of then and now, some circling of the sea that washes over every bow, so resolutely free. A silence from where comes a voice ascending from the stone that offers up a golden choice to live or live alone. But you will never be alone, my love. The veil is very thin. A hushed form of answering set echoing within. Beyond the edge of seen and heard, the nearness of the near. Beyond the shape of every word, the shape of Inish ear. Beyond the hushed haunted hurt, beneath the long before. Between the glistening shades, within the suture and the shore. And when I've left, when I have gone too far away from here, I'll walk through chambers of my heart and back to Inish ear.

0: Patrick O'Leary there with his latest Postcards from the Islands, and that was Wine Glasses. Before that, we were in the streets with Kira Rogers in a piece by Vanessa Noonan, and Kira Rogers is exhibiting at Palace Studios in Dublin until June 20th, while her Soft City Circuits at Cork Midsummer is in the city streets 13th to 19th of June. And before that, we visited with performer Dae McGee in a piece by Niamh Daly. The show On the Way, an artist sermon, hits the stage at Project Dublin Tuesday 16th and Wednesday 17th of June. Next time, Colm Tobin and myself will be rewatching Jesus Christ Superstar at the behest and in the company of Emma Dabbery. Till then, bye now.
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2: Good evening, everyone, and a very warm welcome to this week's Opera Night. Carl Maria von Weber was one of the great German conductor, composers, virtuoso pianist, a guitarist and critic during the late classical and the early Romantic eras. But he was unquestionably best known for his operas. In this, the year in which we mark the bicentenary of Weber's death, we're going to hear a new production of his opera Der Freischütz from the Philharmonie in Berlin. Richard Wagner, no less, was to say of Der Freischütz, or the free shooter, the marksman, as it translates, that this early romantic gem was the most German of German operas, with its irresistible mix of colourful folklore, a rather strange supernatural quality to the story, with a tender romance at its core, and the passionate struggle between good and evil throughout, all captured in Weber's very dramatic score. Well, the cast, as I say, in this recent performance features Charles Castronovo as our hero, the forester Max, who has to win a shooting contest in order to marry his beloved, Agatha, sung in this production by soprano Golda Schulz. And all of this despite the rather sinister plotting of Casper, sung tonight by the bass Kyle Kettleson. Antonello Manacorda conducts tonight's production, as I say, recorded on the stage of the Philharmonie in Berlin. Well, the story that we're now about to hear takes place in a forest during the 17th century and in the depths of Bohemia. The young hunter, Max, who was once an excellent marksman, seems to have somehow lost his abilities. However, if he doesn't win a shooting competition organised for the following day, he won't be able to marry his true love, Agatha. Well, through the rather sinister Caspar, Max concludes a pact with Zamiel, a dark ranger who will help him cast a set of magic bullets. However, what he doesn't know is that the last bullet is actually destined for Agatha. Well, this is the very doing of Caspar, who takes part in casting the magic bullets in the macabre Wolf's Glen, which is a very significant central setting for much of tonight's action. At the actual shooting competition itself, which takes place the following day, Max uses the bullets, including the seventh one, which, thanks to the intervention of an aged hermit, misses Agatha at the very last minute. The evil bullet actually hits Caspar instead, whose soul is immediately appropriated by Zamiel, and to punish Max for making a pact with the devil, the assembly condemns him to a probationary period, at the end of which he may marry Agatha. Recorded live on the stage of the Philharmonie in Berlin, Act 1 of Carl Maria von Weber's Der Freischütz.

0: Samuel. Samuel, erscheinen.
1: Ich höre dich.

0: persuaded Max, the forester, to shoot all his share of the bullets before the official competition. With only one bullet left in the barrel, the hunting party appears and Max is given his challenge for the marksmanship trial. He must hit a white dove. Well, when Max shoots, it's Agatha, his intended and beloved, who falls to the ground. Did Max kill his own bride instead of the dove? Well, actually not. Agatha, as it happens, only fainted from fright. Instead of Agatha, it's actually Caspar who's been fatally wounded. Well, Max immediately confesses that it is he who shot him with a magic bullet. Kuno then refuses his daughter's hand and the Elector banishes Max from the country. Well, unexpectedly, the hermit, Zamiel, appears and calls on the hunting party to show true leniency. Well, Max is now given a 1-year probationary period and will then be allowed, finally, to marry Agatha. He also advises them never to organise a shooting competition ever again. Well, the party is now satisfied with the verdict and praises the hermit Samuel as the representative of the true heavenly power on earth. So there it is, the third and final act of Der Freischütz. In this, the year in which we mark the bicentenary of the birth of Karl Maria von Weber, who will always be remembered for, and in particular, his operas. Wagner has actually said of this particular example, the Freischütz, or the marksman, the free shooter, that this early romantic gem was the most German of German operas, with its irresistible mix of folklore, that rather strange supernatural quality to the story, a very tender romance at its core, and the passionate struggle between good and evil, all captured in Weber's masterful and dramatic score. And indeed, those supernatural scenes in the famous Wolf's Glen scene have been described as the most expressive rendering of the gruesome that is to be found in any musical score. And the cast in our production this evening, recorded recently on the stage of the Philharmonie in Berlin, saw Charles Castronovo as our hero, the forester Max, who has to win the shooting contest in order to marry his beloved Agatha. Agatha sung in this production by soprano Golda Schulz, with the dark plotting Caspar sung by bass Kyle Kettleson, as Antonello Manacorda conducted the RIAS Chamber Chorus Berlin and the Potsdam Chamber Academy in tonight's production, recorded recently on the stage of the Philharmonie in Berlin. Der Freischütz by Karl Maria von Weber. I'm Paul Herriot and you've been listening to Opera Night here on RTE Lyric FM.
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0: Taking us up now in the direction of Vespertine, two more works by Weber, his Concertstück in F minor with pianist Melvin Tan, but to begin with, this is Weber's Symphony No. 1 in C, and in this recording, the London Classical Players are directed by Roger Norrington.

Carl Maria von Weber, very much our composer of the evening. His Symphony No. 1 in C there in a recording with the London Classical Players under the direction of Roger Norrington. And after our earlier performance of Der Freischütz, Weber very much our composer of the evening. Just time taking us up towards Vespertine for Melvin Tan at the Forte Piano to join the London Classical Players once again under the direction of Roger Norrington for Weber's Concertstück in F minor.

Melvin Tan at the fortepiano, joining the London Classical Players once again under the direction of Roger Norrington for Carl Maria von Weber's Concertstück in F minor. I'm Paul Herriot. I hope very much that you enjoyed our programme tonight. And just time for our friend Peter Whelan, as bassoonist on this occasion, joining the Scottish Chamber Orchestra under the direction of Alexander Janicek, taking us up to Vespertine with the Rondo, the third movement from the Bassoon Concerto in F major, opus 75, by, you've guessed it, Carl Maria von Weber, our composer of the night.

0: Dímelo otra vez, anda.
1: And you're very welcome to Vespertine here on RTE Lyric FM. Lovely to have your company along tonight. I'm Ellen Cranach. I'm going to be here till 1 o'clock in the morning. 3 hours of great music. Do stay tuned if you can. And a particular focus tonight, it being quite close to Bloomsday, on a new recording that has just been released. Although recorded in 1982, it hasn't seen the light of day until now. And delighted to be focusing on the late Louis Stewart's suite based on James Joyce's Ulysses, piece called Joyce Notes. So that's tonight and tomorrow night. But in the meantime, opening up La Chica there from the album Trabajito de Chinos, there we heard Mari Carmen. Well, here's something from the album Friday the 13th. We're actually on Saturday the 13th, a day late, but anyway, no matter. It is the Microscopic Septet playing music by Thelonious Monk. This is Epistrophe.

Thelonious Monk's Epistrophe there, the microscopic septet from the album Friday the 13th. Off to Algeria, to the sound of French Algerian street band Fanfaraï. This is from their album Rai Cuivré. This is Men Sabni Enkoun.

the great Lila Downs there with Umita de Copal from her album Balas y Chocolate, and before that Men Sabni Enkun, the sound of the French Algerian street band Fanfarai from their album Rai Couvré. Here's Sarah Yarouche.

Four in a row, working backwards, the Ibibio Sound Machine from their self-titled album. There we heard I'm Running, and before that, the great sound of April Virch. Her album Bright Like Gold, we heard Sandy River Bell. And before that, Not a Million Miles Away in Style, the band Crooked Still featuring vocalist Aoife O'Donovan with Hop High, the album. There we heard Orphan Girl, and before that again, Sarah Yarosh from her album Follow Me Down. We heard Floating in the Balance. Here's the band Otros Aires from their album Ratos Luz. This is Pal Que Se Va.

0: exploring the very dark side of tango, and it is pretty dark by definition. So it's especially dark in the hands of Russ Casuelos. There we heard Cantaba Tangos. Before that, Pal Que Se Va, the band Otros Aires, from their album Ratos Luz. Now, delighted to be focusing tonight and tomorrow night on a new album release called Joyce Notes. It is a suite composed by the late guitarist Louis Stewart and just released on Livia Records. A really beautiful recording it is too. It was made in 1982 at the Cork Jazz Festival, although hasn't seen the light of day really until now. And very delighted that Dermot Rogers of Livia Records has taken the initiative and released it into the wider public. And it will be getting a public performance on the 3rd of September in the Whitehall in the Royal Irish Academy of Music. Obviously a different lineup, but I'll bring you more details of that nearer the time. In the meantime, here are some selections from Joyce Notes. Louis was very literary minded and a great fan of the works of James Joyce and composed this in response to certain sections of the book Ulysses. Here's a couple. First up, Bronze by Gold. Now the band here is Louis Stewart on guitar with Eamon Morrissey doing the readings. Jim Doherty, Brian Dunning, Richie Buckley, Len McCarthy, Steve Laspina, Bobby Rosengarten and Peter Inscoff.
1: And then the Lord Lieutenant, the Earl of Dudley and Lady Dudley, drove out from the Viceregal Lodge after luncheon, and the cavalcade proceeded along the Northern Quays. His Excellency was most cordially greeted on his way through the metropolis. Bronze by Gold, Miss Douche's head by Miss Kennedy's head, over the cross blind of the Ormond Hotel, heard the Viceregal hoofs go by, ringing steel. Bronze by Gold, hear the hoof iron, steel ringing, dip-da-dum, dip-da-dum, dip-da-dum, dip-da-dum. Chips, picking chips off rocky thumbnail, chips, horret, and gold flushed more. A husky fife note, blue, blue, blue, bloom in the gold pinnacled hair. A jumping rose on satiny breasts of satin, rose of Castile, thrilling, thrilling. Peep, who's in the peep of gold? And a call, pure, long, and throbbing, long and dying call. Jingle, jangle, jaunted, jingling. 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Clip, clop, clap, clop, clippity clop, cloppy clop, drop, death, ball, pat, brought a pad, knife up. I feel so lonely, yes, so lonely, bloomy. Listen, fro, to, fro, a baton, cool, protruding. Bronze and Lydia by Mina Gold, by bronze, by gold, in ocean green of shadow, bloom, old bloom. One rapped, one tapped, with a cry, with a crock. Pray for him, pray, good people. Big Ben, a Ben, Big Ben. Last rose of Castile left, bloom, I feel so alone. Oh, little wind, pipe mate, oh. 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

0: from the Sweet Joyce Notes, composed by Louis Stewart, performance there in 1982 at the Cork Jazz Festival, and just released on record just a few weeks ago on the Livia Records label. There we heard Bronze by Gold. Louis Stewart, Eamon Morrissey, Jim Doherty, Brian Downing, Richie Buckley, Len McCarthy, Steve Laspina, Bobby Rosengarten and Peter Ainscough. A wonderful album and a great thing to have it finally released after so many years. Here's another track from that. This is Gertie McDowell.
1: It is part of the great genius of Joyce that he allows his characters to tell their own story, almost to write their own story. And one of the sadder characters in Ulysses is Gertie McDowell, a girl who cherishes romantic notions that one day Mr. Wright will come along. And perhaps for her, Mr. Wright, that day is already gone. Gertie sees her life, however, in the cliché-ridden terms of the romantic novel. The summer evening had begun to fold the world in its mysterious embrace. Far away in the west, the sun was setting, and the last glow of all too fleeting day lingered lovingly on sea, on strand, on the proud promontory of dear old Howth, guarding as ever the waters of the bay, on the weed-grown rocks along Sandyman's shore, and last but not least, on the quiet church, whence there streamed forth at times upon the stillness the voice of prayer to her who, in her pure radiance, a beacon ever to the storm-tossed heart of man, Mary, Star of the Sea. Gertie McDowell, who was seated near her companions, lost in thought, gazing far away into the distance, was in very truth as fair a specimen of winsome Irish girlhood as one could hope to see. She was pronounced beautiful by all who knew her, as folks often said, but she was more of a Giltrap than a McDowell. How moving the scene! There in the gathering twilight, the last glimpse of Erin, the touching chime of those evening bells, and at the same time a bat flew forth from the ivied belfry through the dusk, hither, thither, with a tiny lost cry. And she could see far away the lights of the lighthouses, so picturesque that she would have loved to draw them with a box of paints. Like she read in that book, The Lamplighter, by Miss Cummins, author of Mabel Vaughan and other tales. For Gertie had her dreams that no one knew of. She loved to read poetry, and when she got a keepsake from Bertha Supple of that lovely confession album with a coral pink cover to write her thoughts in, she laid it in the drawer of her toilet table, and there were some beautiful thoughts written in it in violet ink that she bought in Healy's of Dane Street. For she felt that she too could write poetry if she could only express herself, like that poem that appealed to her so deeply that she had copied it out from the newspaper she found one evening round the pot herbs. Art Thou Real My Ideal, it was called, by Louis J. Walsh, Mara Felt. And there was something about twilight, wilt thou ever? And oft times the beauty of poetry, so sad in its transient loveliness, had misted her eyes with silent tears, that the years were slipping by for her one by one.

Music inspired by the works of James Joyce, specifically some sections from the novel Ulysses there, music composed by Louis Stewart there in a live performance in 1982 in the Cork Jazz Festival. Louis himself, Jim Doherty, Brian Dunning, Richie Buckley, Len McCarthy, Steve Laspina, Bobby Rosengarten and Peter Ainscough. It's a suite called Joyce Notes and I thought it was appropriate this weekend, seeing as Bloomsday is just around the corner. Delighted to have that record finally out in the public. More selections from it tomorrow evening here on Vespertine.

Palestinian singer Nai Barghouti. There she was with the Metropole Orchestra. We heard Mandira Hijaz, and before that, Rana Garcifons, Claire Antonini from the Farangi. Nova Alla Turca is what we heard. And before that again, Tofik, the little brother of Zakir Hussain from his own album, An Odyssey of Rhythm. There we heard The Rye in You. All here on RTE Lyric FM. Lovely to have your company tonight on Vespertine. Ellen at rte.ie if you want to get in touch.

Well, definitely a bit of a literary bent to tonight's Vespertine. We heard some selections earlier on from Joyce Notes, a suite written in response to James Joyce's Ulysses, music by Louis Stewart. But today is also the birthday of W.B. Yeats, one of Ireland's greatest poets, born on this day, June 13th. 1865. So a couple inspired by him, music inspired by him and including his words. Just there we heard the voice of John Doyle with Killian Vallely. Music set by Raymond Driver, a setting of An Irish Airman Foresees His Death from an album I Am of Ireland, Yeats in Song. And before that, Loa from her EP When I

I Rise Up, we heard a section of The Second Coming and Loa's new album, Materia Medica, really beautiful. It's just out over the past few days. Well worth dipping in. I'll be dipping in over the next couple of weeks for sure. Here is more music, words by W.B.

That the Night Come, Her Anxiety, music by Donacha Dennehy there, a setting of text by W.B. Yeats, the voice of Dawn Upshaw with the Crash Ensemble from the album Grand August Boss. William Butler Yeats, born on this day, 1865. Here's another setting of some of his words, this time by Kenny Wheeler, featuring the voice of Norma Winston and the London Vocal Project from the album Mirrors. This is The Lover Mourns.

The Lover Mourns, their music by Kenny Wheeler, a setting of some text by W.B. Yeats, the voice of Norma Winston with the London Vocal Project from their album Mirrors. Well, here is a young woman very taken with Irish literature. She is a French harpist and composer and singer and multi-instrumentalist. Laura Perruda is her name, and her album Impressions contains some settings of words by W.B. Yeats and Oscar Wilde. Here is The Meditation of the Old Fisherman.

John Doyle again with a setting of September 1913. And before that, The Meditation of the Old Fisherman, music by Laura Perraudin, set to text by W.B. Yeats from her album Impressions. Now, here's a really beautiful setting of Down by the Sally Gardens. This is Conor Lennon.

Laura Pilda again from her album Impressions, more settings of the words of W.B. Yeats. There we heard The Song of Wandering Angus. And before that, a really beautiful, thoughtful setting of Down by the Sally Gardens, music by Conor Linehan. Celebrating the birthday of W.B. Yeats today, born on this day, June 13th, 1865.

Thomas Stronan there from his album Time is a Blind Guide, the first recording made by that particular ensemble in 2015. Really beautiful stuff it is too. As We Wait for Time is the track we heard. Great to have your company tonight on Vespertine. Ellen at rte.ie is the email address. And do get in touch if there's anything you're curious about and have a look at the RTE Lyric FM website. The Vespertine page in there will have tonight's playlist, all kinds of other playlists too, opportunities to listen back to this and loads more other programmes.

Henry Red Allen with the unmistakable sound of Coleman Hawkins there from the album World on a String. We heard Let Me Miss You Baby, and before that, Expression of Love. Trilok Gurtu from his album Remembrance. Well, here's another album that features Trilok in the mix here with Shankar on violin, Jan Garbarek, Zakir Hussain on tabla. The album's called Song for Everyone. This is Watching You.

song for everyone, the name of the album. There we heard Watching You, Shankar on violin, Jan Garbarek, Trilob Gurtu and Zakir Hussain. Well, here's Zakir Hussain's little brother. We heard him earlier on from his album An Odyssey of Rhythm. Here's another track from that album. This is Nand.

Aranis there from Lebanese band Soap Kills. Here's David Munley from a beautiful album he made there some years back called Aenar. Simply himself alone. This is the title track.

It's a really beautiful album called Shamrock City, a very personal project for Seamus Egan. They're exploring his own heritage of his ancestors who went to America to make their fortune in Butte, Montana. There we heard Am I Born to Die, the band Solace. And before that, Jussara from Zuko 103. Here's Eamon O'Leary and Jefferson Hammer. The album is called The Murphy Beds. I think the duo call themselves Murphy Beds also when they get together to play. This is Lovely Willie.

Lovely Willie there from Eamon O'Leary and Jefferson Hammer from the album The Murphy Beds. Here's music by John Dowland, lutenist Paul Odette.

Well, very much looking forward to another return visit to Ireland by violinist and composer extraordinaire Pekka Kuusisto. There he was with Paula Vesala, a beautiful album they made together called Kiistinki, music composed for a theatre production. He is so versatile, such a considered musician, and so generous in his artistry. There we heard Lapsina, and before that, music by John Dowland, A Fancy, played by Paul Odette on lute. Going to finish tonight's Vespertine with Ella Fitzgerald and Joe Pass, one of three recordings they made together. This is from the album Easy Living. This is By Myself. It's been great to have your company tonight on Vespertine. Join me tomorrow, 9 p.m. if you can. Till then, Uimsh Ellen Cranach, Mila Buyachas, Ihuah.